Lord is singing the songs of victory over your life. It's the sound of revival. Victory 91.5.

0: Yep, that was Holvi. If you guessed Holvi, you are correct. That was an awesome song called Motions here on Victory 91.5. I'm Donna. Good evening and happy weekend. I don't know how old you are. I don't know what chapter of life you're in right now, but I do know that we can believe in greater things, that we can still believe in bigger things, that God can enlarge our vision, right? Because maybe somewhere along the way, you just stopped expecting much. Maybe you've been through a lot of disappointment in your past. Maybe there's still prayers that are unanswered. Maybe there's just, you know, just the normal wear and tear of life that slowly turned your inner fire into more like a flicker, like a candle. But you know what? Do not confuse a quiet season of life with the end of your story. Because God is still God. He's always working. He doesn't sleep. He doesn't rest. He is definitely able. And I love how we can see that he wants to inspire us and encourage us and motivate us to enlarge our vision. We see it time and time again in scripture that we can dare to believe again. We can dare to pray the prayer that feels too big. We can dare to expect that God is going to open a door for us that we can't see. That we can dare to believe that he will restore what we thought might have been lost. We can dare to believe that he will give you the strength that maybe you don't have at the moment, but it's coming. It's true. We can wake that faith back up. You can lift your expectations. You can start praying with passion again. You have been invited to do so by God. So start believing that you can do more than what you just can see with your human eyes, and start looking at the world with spiritual eyes and knowing that no matter how old you are, no matter what you have gone through in life, that you are never too old to start a new goal, and you're never too old to dream a new dream. Pretty sure that's an actual quote that came from C.S. Lewis, if I'm remembering correctly. As we continue to worship here on Victory 91.5.
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And man, the way I see it, I think we are made for more than just the simple things that we aspire toward. We're made for more than just telling stories of, you know, how much money we can get from selling poison to people. It's time to talk about who we are and who we can be. Man, we need to build each other up, not pull each other down. I feel like we're not talking about nothing right now.

Good evening, y'all. I'm Donna Rodriguez here with you on Victory 91.5. That song is called That's My Life. And I want to tell you about the life of a woman. And it's a quick little story. It's called The Little Green Shoot. Check this out. It's so cute. There was a woman who had a little garden that she loved. And every spring, she planted flowers. But one year, nothing was growing. Nothing seemed to grow. And she did what she knew she needed to do. She watered the soil. She moved things around. And, of course, waited. Days went by. Weeks went by. And the garden looked exactly the same. And eventually, she just gave up and stopped checking. She said to herself, well, I guess this is just a year where nothing's going to happen. Okay. And she gave up. And then weeks later, one morning, she was having a rough morning, actually. And she's rushing out and she had to pass the garden and something caught her eye. And she noticed something teeny tiny poking through the dirt. It was one little green shoot. And she almost missed it. But she stopped and she went over to it. She knelt down and she couldn't help. And she just smiled from ear to ear. She smiled and said, well, look at that. You were growing after all. And that one little green shoot became her reminder in her heart that just because you don't see anything happening on the surface doesn't mean that nothing is happening at all. Because that's exactly what faith is like that garden. We pray, we wait, we wonder if God is moving on our behalf or not. And eventually, time goes on, we lose our patience, and we just stop expecting. But what if God has been working all along behind the scenes, beneath the surface, the entire time, arranging things that have to be aligned before you see your little green shoot? So stop backing off. Instead, stand back up and keep on believing. Do not give up. And maybe right now is the moment to start looking again for those blessings.

0: blessings in your life and looking again to see what you might have missed because you weren't expecting anything. Where are you missing your little green shoots? Think about that as we continue with great songs coming up next on Victory.
1: 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Victory.

0: That was Vertical Kings, the name of that group. Vertical Kings. Love the name of that group. And the song is called Faith in Stereo. Bum, bum, bum. You're listening to Victory 91.5 here. Good evening, my friends. It's Donna Rodriguez. I've been covering for Corey, who is still trying to kick this bug. She's been under the weather. We've had, Margaret was the one that was covering for her the past few days. And then I'm covering for her tonight. Hopefully she will be back and strong and all good again starting on Monday. So thank you for letting me be a part of your Saturday evening. I love being here with you guys on the weekend, especially when we change it up and we've got this great programming going on like PRD tonight, pop, rock, and dance. And it's my time to go. Unfortunately, but I will be back here tomorrow on air with you. I'm here every single Sunday from 12 until 6. I'm here with you all afternoon on your Sunday fun day. But right now, I'm super excited to toss it back over to City Takers. We've got City Takers coming in here at 9 o'clock, and it is awesome. It's your urban programming. It is your hip-hop. It's your rap, and they're all Christian-based artists. So cool, so fun. So if you know somebody who would really love to tune in, well, throw them a text. Throw them a phone call right now. 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You can do so on Facebook and on Instagram. Click follow, and we are always putting out content to keep up with you, and you can keep up with us, and we can stay connected like that. So again, social media, all the things. Let's go. All right. Have a wonderful rest of your Saturday night. Get ready. We've got a couple more great songs. First, before City Takers come on in. In fact, we've got Switch on the way. We've got Matthew Parker on the way. And I hope that God blesses each and every single one of you. I'll be back tomorrow with you tomorrow afternoon. Have a great night. God bless you.
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0: 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And buckle your seatbelts. We about to blast off. It's about to be super fuego, super fire. 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

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So get ready. Seek first the kingdom of God and his righteousness, and everything else that you desire will be added unto you. 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In Jesus' mighty name.

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1: 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We have something going on literally every week in the city. We're right there on the west side of Atlanta, where God placed us to be a lighthouse, to be the church. 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I've tried

0: Curry. 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
0: Don't be out in line to the beat. You ain't even have faith in the kid. Ain't Chris, why you hate what I did? And I really got bars, Juvie. If you really go hard, prove it. Really been against the odds, Rudy. Don't be fake like a

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I want to give a huge shout out to Victory 91.5. Listen, they have been amazing in my life. I remember when I first met the general manager, it was by Ray Haynes. He was like, I want you to preach the gospel over the airwaves. And I remember hearing that. I was like, what? You really want me to preach the gospel over the airwaves? I was like, I don't know any other radio station that gives the DJs and the announcers permission to preach the gospel of Jesus Christ and to pray over the airwaves like Victory 91.5. So I just want to applaud you, the listener, because without you, Victory doesn't exist. Without you, City Takers don't exist. Without you, I wouldn't be on here right now. So thank you to you, but also thank you to Victory 91.5. A huge shout out to everybody who's part of this nameless, faceless army that we call City Takers all around the world. I love y'all. I'm rocking with y'all until the wheels fall off. In Jesus' mighty name. Keep it locked. 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

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I want to read a scripture to you. One of the most famous scriptures in the Bible, John 3:16. For God so loved the world that he gave his only begotten son. Now, whosoever, I love that word, whosoever, that's me, that's you, believes in him should not perish, but have everlasting life. Let me tell you something. If you put your trust, your hope, your faith in Jesus, who he is, what he's done on the cross, what he did on the third day, rising from the dead, it'll truly set you free. And your life will never be the same. 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

0: Hey, yo, what's happening? What's happening? It's your boy, Scott Free, City Takers Radio Show. 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Listen, shout out to everybody who follows the movement on social media. 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Follow City Takers Movement. It's CITYTAKERS. And while you're at it, go ahead and follow your boy at I Am Scott Free, IAMSCOTTFREE. I want you to be a part of the family, the Nameless Faces Army, doing big things for the kingdom all around the world. Keep it locked all the way to 12 midnight. 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

City Takers Radio Show, sound bomb in the city, right here at Victory 91.5. Do me a huge favor. If you got Twitter, Instagram, even TikTok, follow us on social media. We want to keep in touch with you. DM us. We want to follow you back. And we want you to be a part of the nameless, faceless army doing big things for the kingdom. And keep it locked right here.

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Sound bombing the city right here on Victory 91.5 FM. I want to read a scripture, John 3:17. For God did not send his son into the world to condemn the world, but that the world through him might be saved. Guess what? I was part of this world. You at one time might have been part of the world. You might be walking in the world right now. He didn't bring his son to condemn you. He brought his son so that me and you could be saved. So put your faith, your trust, your hope in what Jesus and who he is, but also what he has done for us. He died for me. He rose on the third day for me. Right? He sits at the right hand of the Father. And I put my faith, my trust, my hope, my life in his hands. And you can do the same thing in Jesus' mighty name.

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2: 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The greatest must be a servant of men. What a turn of a

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Listen, I'm super hype every time I get to be with you guys. I'm super hype to be on the airwaves. I'm super hype to be an ambassador of the kingdom. And I get to use my voice to shift atmospheres. I get to use my voice to declare the kingdom of God is at hand and to demonstrate what that looks like every day I wake up. I gotta pick up my cross, deny myself, and follow after Jesus. So I don't know where you're at, but I am walking with you. I am believing with you. I am declaring that God

It's your boy Scott Free, City Takers Radio Show, South Palm in the City, right here at Victory 91.5. We're going to rock out all the way to 12 midnight playing some of the hottest hip-hop music for your soul right here at Victory 91.5. Make sure you keep it locked all the way to midnight. Let's go.

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1: 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Listen, if you like these beats, make sure you check out my brother Spec House. All right, he is a legend in the game. And shout out to all the rappers out there who's using their gifts and their talents to promote the kingdom of God and to preach the gospel of Jesus Christ. Make sure you go check out my brother Lamont, a.k.a. He's going to get mad I use his government name, a.k.a. Spec House. All right, you will not be disappointed. This brother is a high-quality, high-impact producer. He makes the most fire beats. And we got something coming down the pipeline. I can't let you know about it yet, but make sure you stay tuned to City Takers for more information. Love y'all.

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I will fear no evil, for thou art with me.

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We are his church, and the gates of hell will not prevail against us. 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

people are just lonely, for people are afraid. 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And here's the thing. It's not about us. It's about what God is doing. It's about lifting up the banner of Jesus. It's about pushing back the gates of Hades. Planting the seeds of the kingdom everywhere that we put our feet. And I just want to invite you to be a part of what God is doing in the city of Atlanta and beyond. 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

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We have something going on literally every week in the city. We're right there on the west side of Atlanta, where God placed us to be a lighthouse, to be the church. 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

Be confident of this very thing, that he who has begun a good work in you shall bring it to completion to the day of Christ Jesus. Why am I saying that? Because God finishes what he starts. And God has started something in your life. It might have been years ago. And he is faithful and he will complete it. It says this. His word says this. He is the author and the finisher of our faith. You hear me? He is writing your life story. He is writing his story. He is writing history in you, but also through you. In the mighty name of Jesus. And he is a finisher of what he starts. Believe in that. You can take that to the bank. That is his promise. He is going to complete it to the day of Christ Jesus. In his name we pray.

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1: Hey. Hey. If you ain't got nobody else, you got Jesus. You know?

I've been high, I've been low. Look back, I don't know, but I was on. I coulda, woulda, shoulda lost my mind a long time ago. You came right along, picked me up and said I could ride along. This where I belong. Then you signed me on to GOM and told me to write these songs so

Hey, yo, what's up? It's your boy, Scott Free. It's been super dope to rock out with you all the way from 9 to midnight. But everything, every week has to come to an end. But there's more music coming your way right here on Victory 91.5. We play some of the best Christian music 24 hours a day. This is food for my soul. And my prayer is that it's food for your soul right here on Victory 91.5. I love y'all. Until next Saturday.

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0: It is time to pray at the top of the hour here, and we have started the watch, our overnight show. So let's pray. Father, I thank you for another day. I thank you that there is nothing that is impossible for you, God. I thank you that we are not on our own. We are not left. We're not alone, but we are held in you. We are carried by your grace. We are filled with your mercy that you shed on the cross, that you poured out your blood so that we could have freedom and life, that we could live in this world and experience your goodness and your glory. Thank you, Father. We love you, Lord. We thank you for who you are. It's in Jesus' name I pray all these things. Amen.
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0: Victory 91.5, The Belonging Co. How awesome. Hope you're doing well tonight. I've been thinking about mental health a lot. I have mental health issues, have for my whole life. And I believed sort of a hyper-spiritualized version that anytime you had any kind of trauma or mental health issues, it was a demon, or you just needed some kind of deliverance or spiritual experience. And I think this now, God gave us the help of counseling. Remember how counsel and might is a part of God's spirit? And yet I was over here saying, well, counseling's of the devil. It makes me think of a really funny episode. I don't know if you've seen the show Monk. He's a guy that has a whole bunch of issues, speaking of counseling, and he gets drawn into this cult that's actually presided over by Howie Mandel. He's the cult leader in this episode of Monk. And his Monk's therapist comes to rescue him, and he tells his therapist, counseling was created by the devil. And his therapist says, see, I did not know that. And it's because it's not true. I think anything good is from the Creator. Even if it is just like a relationship can be full of love and life and be mutually beneficial, a counselor can go a long way. Sometimes I don't have a demon. I just have unresolved issues from childhood that need care and love and help. And that sounds like Jesus to me. But see, I believed that it was all about spiritual. You had to have a zap, or you had to pray enough. And guys, that made me crazier than ever. I was crazy. And I say that lightly. I know I wasn't exactly crazy. I wasn't crazy to where I didn't know I was crazy. I knew I was crazy. And the way I got help was counseling. And I take medication too, which is also not from the devil.
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0: Hannah Sullivan, Everything I Am on your Victory 91.5. Let me pray for you. The Bible says in Isaiah 53, verse 5, by his stripes we are healed. He is a healer. Now, there are many ways that I think he chooses to heal us, but sometimes he gives that supernatural touch. I've heard the stories. They can't all be wrong. And in the Bible, we see these amazing miracles that Jesus performed. God is a healer. So whatever you're dealing with, doesn't matter what it is. It could be physical, mental. I'm going to pray that God would touch your mind, heart, and your body. Father, I ask right now that you would deliver, that you would heal, that you would stretch out your hand and change our minds and our hearts, that you would deliver us from sickness and disease, that you would deal with any spiritual influence and cast it away. In Jesus' name, I ask and thank you that by your stripes, we are healed. God, you said in your word that if we ask anything in the name of Jesus, the Father would do it for us. So I ask in the name of Jesus, not in my own power, my own ability, my own answers, or my own wisdom. I ask in the name of Jesus, Father, will you heal us? Amen.
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0: Red Rocks Worship, so much more on your Victory 91.5. Friends, we're going to be, excuse me, my voice cracked. 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

Kelly Holcomb, give me your hand on your Victory 91.5. It is time to pray here on the watch. God, I thank you that you are moving in ways that we don't understand, God.

0: Thank you that you are helping us. You are doing what is impossible for us. You always have, God. You gave us life. That is not something that we did ourselves. We did not bring forth our own life. You gave it to us. And we have free will and we have agency. But I thank you that this life, this gift that you've given us, is a blessing from you. Even when it's hard, even when it's traumatic at times, I'm still thankful, Father, that you have given me life, that you've let me live in this time. I'd rather live than not. I'd rather experience life and even loss than to have never lived at all, to not have been given the choice, the chance to breathe and live and move and experience all that this world has to offer, that you created, and your presence and goodness now and in eternity. Thank you for this wonderful gift. In Jesus' name I pray. Amen.
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The Lord is singing the songs of victory over your life. 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

0: Chase & Co. I've got Jesus on your Victory 91.5. Hope you're doing well today, friends. Our daily proverb is Proverbs chapter 16. We usually don't get to it until about the 4 o'clock hour, but there's a lot of good verses in here. Verse 9 says, a man's heart plans his way. That's normal. We make plans. We think, what do I want to do? And we seek to do it. But it says, the Lord directs his steps. It makes me think of Proverbs 3:6. Excuse me. It says, if you commit your way to the Lord, he will direct your steps. God is more for us than I think we give him credit. Sometimes we can believe this idea of God that he's always wanting something from us. He's always wanting us to do more. He's wanting us to lay down our lives. He's wanting us to try harder and be more spiritual and be more like him. But we couldn't save ourselves. Why do we think that we can continue the process of sanctification on our own? God is able to do it. Now, God doesn't just want everything that we want. There are things that we want that are misguided desires and things that just don't fit with what we're really called to be. But I think God is so available in ways that we may have not realized. Maybe God's more for us than we are for us. Maybe he wants us our success in life. Maybe he wants our life to be full more than we do. And sure, I'm not talking about name it, claim it, or prosperity gospel stuff. I'm talking about a God that said, I have come that you might have life and life more abundantly. That's what he's come to give us. He is for us. And the Bible says, if he's for us, who can be against us?
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Return, O Israel, to the Lord your God. 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

Meredith Andrews, what he's done on your Victory 91.5. I hope that you enjoy life. Sometimes in Christian circles, we can sort of live in what I'll call a Gnostic Christianity, where all that is physical and natural is sort of sinful, and everything that is spiritual is divine. And so we don't allow ourselves to enjoy the simple things in life because it's always got to be grand and supernatural and just honestly new agey. I think it can get us into weird spiritual practices, and we think it's godly when Jesus created our human bodies. I remember, and this came from an atheist, a woman who decided to deconstruct completely, but what she said hit me real deep and it felt like revelation. She said, if God wanted me to be so spiritual that I had no natural life,

0: life at all? Why did he create natural life for me? And of course, she was using it as a bullet to shoot through Christianity. And I'm saying, God created us to be spiritual, and also he created us to have very normal lives. He would have done it differently if he didn't want us to be both. We are, just like we're a body with a spirit, we live in this earth. And yes, there are ways in which the spirit can guide us. But what if, is this blasphemous to say? Does this feel offensive to say? What if the Holy Spirit wanted you to rest today? What if he wanted you to relax today? What if he wanted you to take a nap? You're overworked. You're not getting enough rest. What if the Holy Spirit wanted us to eat better? What if Jesus Christ wanted us to have a good meal with family and watch a fun movie? Does that feel offensive? Could be a sign that I believe a Gnostic version of Christianity where nothing can be natural. It's all got to be spiritual.
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0: Samantha Ebert, 41, on your Victory 91.5. Friends, we're going to be praying coming up at the top of the hour. 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

steadfast love of the Lord never ceases. His mercies never come to an end. They are new every morning. Great is your faithfulness. 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

0: Soren Wells, What's Not in Heaven on your Victory 91.5. Time to pray here on the watch. Father, we love you. We come before you right now in the name of Jesus. Thank you for your goodness. I thank you for your grace. Thank you that you are moving in our lives. Thank you that you are doing miracles even now. Even if it's not the sort of rote miracle that we might be expecting, you are working miracles in our lives day by day, moment by moment. The miracle of our life, the miracle that we are breathing, the miracle that we have free will, that we can choose, the miracle that we can love and be loved. Thank you for this miracle of life that you've given us. And it's in Jesus' name I pray all these things. Amen.
1: I lift my eyes to the hills. Where does my help come from? My help comes from the Lord, the maker of heaven and earth.
2: Pray with us.
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1: WWE.

Citizens, it's been you on your Victory 91.5. I've been thinking through this idea, and it's not fully fleshed out, so you're going to hear my process even as I talk, but you know how the scripture, Paul says, bodily exercise is of little profit? I get what he was saying, but I've been exercising lately, and it feels so

0: so good.
1: Now, it's hard to, I don't mean,
2: I am awesome now because I exercise and I'm going to the gym and I'm lifting 270 in my right hand or whatever gym bros say.
1: But I'm saying I'm walking my neighborhood and it almost feels life transforming. And for me, I would read a verse like bodily exercise profits little and think, well, I'm just not going to exercise. But what if, and this, again, it's not fully imagined, it's not fully fleshed out, and I'm not saying it's completely right, but what if God designed the earth? I know the earth is broken. I know sin entered the world and created bad stuff. But what if Jesus also created a world and created our bodies to respond to the natural world that he created that we might enjoy that part of life? It's not all of life. If everything was about exercise, then Jesus would have been a fitness bro. But for Paul to say bodily exercise profits little, I think he was trying to make a distinction between people that over-focus on the aesthetics of life and don't give any attention to the other things of life. He wasn't saying don't exercise. God created... food tastes good because God made it that way, okay? If we're going to believe that God made all things, and then we're going to say, well, I know you're enjoying that steak, but you could be praying right now. I think that is breaking in half a part of life that God gave us. Now, again, if I just filled my life with food and that was all that life was, there'd be an imbalance. But if exercise feels good, and eating a steak feels good, and praying feels good, what if that is life? What if life is just don't sin? You know, allow the Holy Spirit to transform us away from sinning. But then God created life so that we could live it. Maybe that feels too balanced, too not extreme enough. And that's okay. I could be wrong some, but I wonder. You know, exercise actually feels like a spiritual act for me a lot of times. I'm walking my neighborhood. I'm enjoying nature. Well, it's a neighborhood, but there's still trees. I'm enjoying breathing and pushing my body even. And it feels good. It feels like I am doing the natural part that God gave me to do. Remember how when God created Adam, he didn't say, my purpose for you, Adam, is that you would pray in tongues 24/7. He said, cultivate the garden. And at the end of the day, we'll hang out. That feels very natural. Now, there was a spiritual vibrancy intrinsic to that, but it was both. We don't have to choose. We can just be.

Be strong and courageous. Do not be afraid or terrified because of them, or the Lord your God goes with you. He will never leave you nor forsake you. Encouragement for your life on your Victory 91.5.

Sanctus Real, The War I'm In on Your Victory 91.5. Hope you guys are doing well, enjoying this night. Let me think about all the reasons that you would be listening right now. Well, number one, you could be overseas and it's your daytime. So hello, across the pond or wherever you're listening from. I'm so glad you're listening. I hope it's a blessing. Number two, you could be working the overnight shift or just getting done with a late evening shift. So hello to you as well. I don't think this is really going anywhere. I'm just talking. Or maybe you're up and can't sleep, and I feel that. I have some insomnia myself at times, and it can be really, honestly, brutal. But wherever you're listening from, I think it's so cool that we can all listen together. Technology's weird, by the way. Did you know how weird this thing is? I'm talking into a

0: piece of metal with wires inside of it, and somehow it's reaching you in England or Russia or wherever you're listening from. That's so crazy. You're listening from the Middle East because there's a piece of metal that was shaped into a round thing, and I have a little furry thing on it, so my puh-puh and my buh-buh won't make too much noise, and you're listening. And you're also probably thinking, why am I listening? Because what is this? This is not edifying. Sorry. Hey, I'm up at, what is it, 2:30 a.m.? This is when you're hearing this, so you're going to hear a little crazy at times. I apologize, but I think it's so cool that technology allows us to communicate across vast distances. You know, when you think about the early church and even the journeys of Paul, you know, he was in so many shipwrecks, but if you think about the actual surface area that he traveled, it's very small. If he had had access to a Learjet, bro would have gone to space, man. He would be preaching to the aliens right now. But he was an intense dude. It's just that people walked everywhere, rode horses and took ships. So the surface area they could cover was much smaller. But hey, here in 2026, I can talk to the world right here from this tiny little studio in Cumming, Georgia.
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Thrive Worship Abide on your Victory 91.5. Going to be praying coming up at the top of the hour, friends. 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
1: 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Victory.

keeping you encouraged all day, every day. Jesus looked at them and said, "With man it is impossible, but not with God, for all things are possible with God." 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

0: Bethany Whirl, So Close on your Victory 91.5. Time to pray here on the watch. Father, we love you. We come before you right now in the name of Jesus, the only name by which men and women can be saved. And we are saved by the cross of Christ. We are delivered by your goodness and your glory. I thank you, God, for your love, your care. You are the Alpha and the Omega. You're working. You're at the end of our lives right now. You know how time will progress. And you're drawing us near to you day by day. I thank you for this love. I thank you for this life that you've given us. And I ask that you would empower us to live it in the way that we've been created to. In Jesus' name I pray. Amen.
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0: Michael Boggs, Never Leave, featuring Hannah Kerr on your Victory 91.5. It is time for some bad dad jokes. Let me learn how to speak first. Are you ready for this? How do you make a tissue dance? Put a little boogie in it. Ew. What do you call a group of unorganized cats? Well, that's just any group of cats, really. But what do you call a group of unorganized cats? A catastrophe. Okay. Why did the bicycle fall over? It was too tired. You know, two tires. Okay. Where does a pirate go to get his hook? The secondhand store. That was a pretty good one. I like that one. What do you call an army of babies? The infantry. Man, these are bangers, dude. The infantry? That's classic. How does a penguin build its house? Simply, it glues it together. Okay. Kind of messed that one up. Sorry. How much does a rainbow weigh? Not a whole lot. It's actually quite light. What fruit gets What fruit gets resentful at weddings? Melons, because they can't elope. Boo. Okay, last one. I mean, it was okay. What do you call a snowman with a six-pack? An abdominal snowman. Okay. All right, friends, those are the jokes for today.
1: Song after song. I just wanna love myself. Never a downer.
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stand firm and don't be shaken. 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

Franny Cash, Jesus All Along on your Victory 91.5. As I've gotten older, I'm going to be 40 next year. I know, big, oh, I'm so old. Oh, my gosh. It's old for me. It's the only 40 years I've lived. So as I've gotten a little bit older, I've become more desiring of simple things. And I think about how a lot of times when people are at the end of life, now 40's not anywhere near the end of life. That's not what I'm putting together. I'm now jumping to, I don't know, 80, 90 years old. What those people often care about is the relationships that they have. That's a very simple thing. It's almost like the, I don't know if this is the right way to say it, but the pride of life is stripped away and you say, what do I really care about? I care about my grandkids, my kids, my friends, my relationships, my spouse. That's what I care about. And so they want their loved ones to be around them even when they go through leaving this earth. And I have felt a little bit of that as I've gotten closer to 40. I'm like, I like simple things. I'm not trying to be the biggest, the brightest, the bravest, the bestest. Now, maybe it was easy for me because I couldn't feel like I was those things. I wasn't top of my class or the best athlete or the most amazing musician that I know. I wasn't the most talented. So maybe I got to skip some of that stuff and I'm hitting it early. But I'm kind of just thinking these days, what's valuable to me? And who cares if it's popular? Who cares if it's cool? I don't consider myself that old at 40. I feel like, here's what feels old to me now. 85, that feels old. Now, if you're 85, no shame at all. You're young at heart. I hope that we can all just live to be 500. I'd love for us to live longer and longer because it's just more life to experience, more joy to know, more relationships to have. Now, I guess we all need to live to be 500 because if there's just one dude and it's kind of a tuck everlasting thing, that person's going to be lonely. Now, I think I'd still go for it. If there was like a new treatment that I felt good about, it's like, you're the only one that can get this and you're going to live to be 500, I'd probably say, you know what? That sounds crazy because, you know, who knows? It probably wouldn't work, but if it gave me

0: to like 220. That'd be cool to be the oldest person on the earth or in history. Now, I know the Bible talks about 900-year-old folk, but I mean, maybe. What I'm saying is in recent history, if I was the oldest dude on the earth, maybe that'd be cool, maybe be super lonely. I think I'd still go for it, but anyway, I kind of got a little off track. The point is, I like simple things. A good meal, the beauty of nature, good conversation, a good movie. I don't want all the flashy things anymore. And that's only going to continue for me. I am sure that when I get to the end of life, and I hope it's a long time from now, that I will care the most about relationships. And I think maybe this is bias, maybe this is wrong, but I think that's what God cares the most about. He's not so into our awesomeness and how powerful of a Christian we are. He's into relationships. Do we love? Do we receive love? He loves us. Do we love him? I mean, there really is not a higher thing in life than that love and that relationship. And maybe I'm hitting it early, but I like it. I like the simplicity of it.
1: 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In the moment that I need a pick-me-up or I need a worship song or a prayer, God uses it always on time.
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Friends, we're going to be praying coming up at the top of the hour. Love to pray with you. 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Let us know how we can be praying. Also, we are listener funded. Oh, man, I went Boston. Did you hear that? That was completely spur of the moment. I did not try that. You know that, it's not a disease, but you know that condition that people get if they get hit on the head real hard and they wake up with a different accent? I think that just happened to me, even though I didn't have the blunt trauma first. Anyway, I'm crazy. You probably know it if you listen to me on Victory, but what was I saying? I think I was saying if you have a prayer request, go to our website, victory.radio, click the contact tab. 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

0: Brandon Lake, As For Me and My Home on Your Victory 91.5. It is time to pray here on the watch. God, I thank you that you truly do love us. You truly have chosen us. You truly do care for us. And I ask that in ways where we have felt, whether that isn't true or we've just been blinded to that truth or haven't felt a lot of the care lately, for whatever the reason, God, I just ask that you would help us to feel your care and your love over us, that we would feel how accepted we are, how valued we are, that this love that caused you to give up your life, lay down your life day by day, but on the cross ultimately. Every moment of your life was laid down for us that we might have life and life more abundantly. And I thank you for that, God. Help us to feel that. Help us to feel how much value you placed on us existing in this time, not in another century, not in another decade, but right now in 2026, you desired that we would live. We would have our movement and being in you, that we would be filled with the joy that's in your heart when you think about our life and who we are. I thank you for this, Lord. It's in your name that I pray all these things. Amen.
1: The Lord is near to all who call on him, to all who call on him in truth. If we may pray for you, call us at 770-781-9150 or leave details on our Facebook page. 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

0: Doe to you with Joel Barnes on your Victory 91.5. Do you hear that beat? Well, I wasn't trying to pick something with vocals, but just listen to that beat. Oh, yeah. Okay, I'm sorry. That didn't sound cool at all. My, what do you call it? Callback, whatever it is with the dudes in the background. He's like, yeah, all right. That doesn't sound good coming out of me. I don't have enough soul and rhythm, but just listen to that. Hey, I like that. Okay, it is time for our daily proverb. Proverbs chapter 16, verse 1 says this: the preparations of the heart belong to man, but the answer of the tongue is from the Lord. I think I need to pick something without vocals because it's kind of distracting. So sorry about that. We're going to switch tracks for a minute. Proverbs 16, verse 1. The preparations of the heart belong to man, but the answer of the tongue is from the Lord. This just makes me think of, we can make plans in life. We can execute those plans and they can go well. But I think it's really just speaking of the reality that God just knows. He knows how things are going to roll. And there, I believe there have been things in my life that he's put a pause on, not because he's mean, not because he wants to hurt me, but because he knows, hey, this isn't really going to go the way that you're thinking it's going to go. And he's got something better. Really, that could be summarizing this whole verse is, whatever is the best idea I've ever had, God has a better idea.
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Victory 91.5, keeping you grounded in the Word. In your hearts, revere Christ as Lord. Always be prepared to give an answer to everyone who asks you to give the reason for the hope you have. But do this with gentleness and respect. It's the sound of revival. Victory 91.5.

0: Kana and Becca, the Lord will provide on your Victory 91.5. Let's jump back over to our daily proverb. Proverbs chapter 16, verse 2 says this: all the ways of a man are pure in his own eyes, but the Lord weighs the spirits. Interesting how it says the spirits. I think it means the spirit of a man. Sometimes we can get ideas in our heads that seem good. They seem right. They seem like they make sense. This feels good. This feels right. But it doesn't mean that it's necessarily the best. And it makes me think of Hebrews. I think it's in Hebrews chapter 4 where it says, the word of the Lord divides between soul and spirit. We have a soul and we have a spirit. And there's sometimes some disagreements there. The soul can be influenced by not the best stuff, you know, kind of the greed and the lust of the eyes and the flesh and wickedness at the extreme levels. But it doesn't mean the soul is bad. I don't believe the soul of a person is bad. I don't believe the mind, will, and emotions is bad. It's just that maybe it's easier for it to be influenced. And so what I take from this is I might have an idea and I'm like, oh, this is it. this is the jam. This is what I'm going to do with my life. This is who I'm going to, you know, be in a relationship with. I'm already married, but I'm just saying in other seasons, I'm going to do this in life. I'm going to marry this person. I'm going to have this job. I'm going to blah. And it's not always been the best. It sometimes was me trying to find value in the wrong places. And God knows. He weighs the truth. He evaluates. And he's always for us. In that weighing and in that judging and in that evaluating, it's never, guys, it's never to hurt us. It's only that he just knows better. And he knows what's going to fill us with so much joy and passion and zest of life. And I'm running after lesser things. And he's weighing that and saying, hey, follow my plan. Follow me.
1: 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And out comes the music.
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0: Sam Wesley holding on to me on your Victory 91.5. Friends, we're going to be praying coming up at the top of the hour. Love to pray with you. 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That's you guys. I invite you, if you've been blessed by this ministry, if you believe in what we're doing here at Victory 91.5, sending the sign of revival across the earth in over 200 nations, and you want to be a part, head to victory.radio and click the donate button if you'd like to partner with us.
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0: Andrew Rip, Tabernacle featuring Josh Baldwin on your Victory 91.5. It's time to pray here on the watch. God, I thank you that you chose to give us life. Thank you that you chose to place us where you placed us in life. Thank you that you dreamed of our existence and here we are. A miracle of your inspiration. A spark in the universe of your creation. And a shining example that you are. Who you are, your nature and your character is mirrored within our souls. That as we see the world and we behold its beauty, you created it for us to do so. You created beauty for us to behold it. You created love for us to experience it. You created even tears for us to feel them, to feel the depth of your heart. Not that we would feel pain and trauma, but that we would know what it's like to experience life to its fullest. I thank you for this, God, and I want to live with that knowledge for the rest of my days. I want to experience that goodness and that mercy for the rest of my days. As David said, goodness and mercy shall follow me all the days of my life, and I will dwell in the house of the Lord forever. Thank you, Father. Amen.
1: The Lord will keep you from all harm. He will watch over your life. The Lord will watch over your coming and going, both now and forevermore. Victory 91.5 and Victory.radio. 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

0: Joji, I Belong to You on your Victory 91.5. Jumping back over to our daily proverb. We usually do the daily proverb in the 4 o'clock hour, but I thought we'd hit it again because this is a good verse. Verse 6 of Proverbs 16. 16 verse 6. In mercy and truth, atonement is provided for iniquity. And that's basically who Jesus is. He is mercy and truth. It says, by the fear of the Lord, one departs from evil. I love this. I love thinking about Jesus and what he's done for us. He's done it all, guys. Sometimes in Christianity, we can feel such a tug of war of our own effort, our own ability, us trying to do better, but we couldn't save ourselves. And that departing from evil that it talks about is just turning to Christ. It's not, oh, if you do enough bad stuff, it's going to come down hard on you, brother. Now, circumstantially, for instance, if I commit crimes, I'm probably going to jail eventually. But it's a greater reality than that. The fear of the Lord is what turns us to Christ and says, I need a Savior. Plenty of us can say, what do I have to do with a Savior? But it's, I think a lot of times it's because we don't feel the weight of the evil of our heart. And I don't mean that our heart is only evil. I just mean that we can go real wonky on our own. I can speak from experience. I've thought some really dumb things and gone some really bad paths, but Christ has drawn me back to grace. It's Him who presents me blameless before the Father. And I am so thankful for that.
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the beginning was the Word, and the Word was with God, and the Word was God. Through him all things were made. Without him nothing was made that has been made. The Sound of Revival. Victory 91.5.

0: Stephen McWhirter, victory on the way. Your victory, 91.5. Jesus gave us victory, guys. If you're listening and you don't know Jesus Christ, he is available to be your deliverer today. He's available to be your savior. We need a savior, each and every one of us. No matter how powerful, smart, intelligent, beautiful, whatever ripped muscles we have, whatever kind of position in life we have, whatever CEO we are of whatever company, even if you're listening and your name is Jeff Bezos or whoever, we all need Christ. He's the only one that has bridged the gap between the weakness of the human race and the perfection of eternity. We all think wrong things. We all do wrong things. We are human. We are broken. Christ died for that. He died so that we could be free of the punishment. We don't have to try to be better in order to be more approved, in order to be more acceptable to the Almighty God, the Creator. We have a free pass. It almost seems too good to be true, but it is true. Christ died for sinners. That's all of us. It's not I'm righteous and you're a sinner. It's we were all lost without Christ. And he has drawn us to the Father. By his blood, we are set free.
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Dustin Starks, Like a Waterfall on your Victory 91.5. That about wraps up my time for this edition of The Watch, friends. Hope you have a great rest of your Sunday. Coming into the morning in just a few minutes, Teresa's going to be back with you, and she'll take you all the way to lunchtime right here.

Be strong and courageous. Do not be afraid or terrified because of them, for the Lord your God goes with you. He will never leave you nor forsake you. Victory 91.5, the sound of revival.

0: That's such a powerful song. Stephen McWhorter with Worthy. Hey, good morning, Rise and Shine. Welcome to your Sunday. Yeah, 16th day of August. A great day today as we start our teaching at 7. Hope you can stick around for that. Surely, one preacher and teacher after another. Jordan Sherrod kicks us off at 7 a.m. 8 a.m., it's Pastor Josh Mayo. 9, Real Love Now with Dr. Don Allen. 10, Truth Matters with Pastor Chuck Ramsey. And 11, Pastor Jensen Franklin. So it's going to be a great morning. Meanwhile, we'll have some Sound of Revival until then. Top of the hour, let us pray. As we get to do that at the top of every hour. So we'll open up with a simple verse, Isaiah 33, verse 6. He will be the sure foundation for your times. Well, Father, we come humbly before you with praise and thanksgiving. Thank you for being the sure foundation, the rock. Yeah, the rock that stays. So we bless your holy name, Father God. We thank you for who you are. We thank you for Jesus, the fulfillment of the covenant from the Old Testament to the New Testament. Ah, Jesus, thank you. You are worthy. You are the faithful one. Jesus, you're the door standing open. We worship you, Lord Jesus, this morning. Thank you, Father. Thank you, Holy Spirit. Meet a heart that maybe is getting ready alone this morning. The house that's quiet. Nobody is asking where the car keys are. Nobody's rushing the door. Sit with that one, Father. Fill the quiet, Holy Spirit. We bless you and we praise you. We lift up prayers on our prayer list. As we pray, in the name of Jesus. All right, Megan Tibbs, Evan Kraft, they're lined up next. So glad you're listening on your Sunday to Victory 91.5 and Victory. 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

0: Victoria 91.5 NCS Collective, 17 minutes past 6. Hey, good morning. Welcome to your Sunday morning. You know, there's a difference between faith that has never been tested and faith that has. We could talk about that. One is an idea, the other is a foundation. You may be in a season right now where the ground under you feels like it's moved without warning. And job shifted. The diagnosis came. The person you count on stopped showing up. And you're asking yourself a quiet question. Is what I believe actually going to hold? Here's what I want you to see, friend. The shaking is not proof your faith is weak. The shaking is how you find out what is actually underneath you. God's not offended by the question. He's been holding the foundation the whole time you were standing on it, long before you thought to check. What does not move is not your feeling about God. What does not move is God. Your faith today is like a house built on a rock, still standing after the water goes down. On the way, Bridge Worship, but first a big thanks to Progressive Medical Center.
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arise, shine, for the light has come, and the glory of the Lord rises upon you. See, darkness covers the earth, and thick darkness is over the peoples. But the Lord rises upon you, and his glory appears over you. Victory 91.5 and Victory.radio, the sound of revival.

0: Victoria 91.5, it's Aaron Williams with The Narrow Way. Hey, good Sunday morning, 6:31. You know, some wounds you can point to. Others you carry without a name for them. You go to work, show up for people, you laugh at the right places. And underneath it all, there is a sore spot you've learned to walk around instead of walking through. Maybe you have made peace with it. Maybe you decided a long time ago that healing was for other people, not for you. But friend, God does not walk around your sore spots. He walks toward them. He's not embarrassed by the story, the part of your story you would never post about it. Healing with him is rarely a lightning bolt. It's more often a slow, steady mending, the kind you only notice looking back. You don't have to have the words for it this morning. You just have to let him near it, yeah? Healing in your heart is like a bone knitting back together. Quiet on the outside, strong on the inside. Take it from Jeremiah 30:17. I will restore to you health and heal your wounds.
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Victoria 91.5, Bethany Worry, seen too much. Hey, good morning. 6:44 on your Sunday. Do you know being chosen is not the same as being qualified? We get that backwards sometimes. We think God scans the room, finds the most prepared person, and points. That is not how it was ever worked. No, he chose shepherds and tax collectors and people who had already blown it publicly. He chose them first. The qualifying, it came after. So if you've been waiting to feel ready before you say yes to what God has been asking of you, you may be waiting on the wrong thing. Because ready is not a feeling. No, ready is a direction. He's not asking you to be impressed. He's asking you to be available. The calling on your life this morning is not a maybe sitting in God's inbox. No, no, no, no. It is settled. It has your name on it. Yeah, come on. You are like a letter already addressed and already sent, still on your way to the place

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1: 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Bob Bailey's wants to encourage you with 1 Peter 2, verse 9. But you are a chosen people, a royal priesthood, a holy nation, a people for God's own possession, so that you may proclaim the excellencies of Him who has called you out of darkness and into His marvelous light.
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plow up the hard ground of your hearts. For now's the time to seek the Lord, that he may come and shower righteousness upon you. 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

0: Victor at 91.5, it's House Fires with Rest on Us. 2 minutes past seven, coming up, Jordan Sherrod. But first, top of every hour, we do pray. Psalm 139, verse 12, we lead into prayer with that. Even the darkness will not be dark to you. The night will shine like the day, for darkness is as light to you. So, Father, we come humbly in your presence in praise and thanksgiving. Where it's dark, it's light to you. Come on now. That's just such good news for someone this morning, Father. Darkness and a light are alike to you. So we bless your holy name, Father. We thank you for being light. We thank you for Jesus, giving us the gift of Jesus, the light of the world. Wow. Thank you, Father. Thank you, Jesus. Maybe you're listening and you're wondering if anything you built out will outlast them. You know, the one who's poured into a family, a business, a church, and cannot see the fruit yet. Holy Spirit, we pray you steady that heart. Let them walk as legacy is grounded in them because Jesus is grounded in them. Remind them that seeds work underground. Thank you, Father. We love you and we bless you this morning. Lift up our prayer list. As for healing, and we pray for hearts where the word of God will land like on fertile soils, that the seed will land in a heart this morning. We love you and we bless you as we pray in the name of Jesus. All right, here we go. Pastor Jordan Sherrod from Gateway Church at Friendship in Beaufort. This morning's message is called Lasting Legacy.
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3: I believe

that today the simplicity of this sermon should be able to speak to every heart and soul and life in this room. And about 3 weeks ago, we started talking about this idea of time that we don't have much of it. And as much as we like to believe the lie that we have plenty of time, the truth is that our life is a vapor. It is here 1 minute and it's gone the next. I had no intention of turning this into a series, but it's kind of become that. And then last week we talked about, well, if time is short, then we better be about becoming who God wants us to become today, right? Like, if we don't have a lot of time, what are we waiting on? What are we waiting on to step into spiritual growth, to step into maturity? And we talked about how we want to grow old in maturity, but we want to grow young in faith and joy. And so today, I want to talk about a lasting legacy. I want to kind of come around this idea that if our time is short, and if one day when our days are up, then what will be left when we're done? Like, what's left behind when we're gone? So I want to talk about this idea of a lasting legacy. Will you turn me to Psalm 78? Psalm 78 is going to be our text today. Psalm 78, we're going to start in verse 1. O my people, hear my teaching. Listen to the words of my mouth. I will open my mouth in parables, and I will utter hidden things, things from of old. What we have heard and known, what our fathers have told us, we will not hide them from our children. We will tell the next generation the praiseworthy deeds of the Lord, his power, and the wonders that he has done. He decreed statutes for Jacob and established the law in Israel, which he commanded our forefathers to teach their children so the next generation would know them, even the children yet to be born. And they in turn would tell their children. Then they would put their trust in God and would not forget his deeds, but they would keep his commands. Again, I want to preach a message called a lasting legacy. Will you bow your heads? We're going to ask the Lord to speak to us today. Lord, we love you, honor you, and praise you. God, we thank you that in this place you are with us, that you are here, or that your word is alive and your spirit is active. So God, I pray that our hearts would be receptive, our ears would be opened, and Lord, the eyes of our heart would be enlightened to see that which you would have for us this morning. We love you, praise you, and worship you. In Jesus' mighty name we pray, and everybody said, amen. Nobody wants to be forgotten. Nobody does. Even if you have no desire to have your name on a billboard, you still don't want to be forgotten. There's not anybody in the world, I don't believe, that has no desire to have any kind of impact. I think people have this innate desire to have influence, to do good things, to make an impact on people and on things around us, to have left something worthwhile, to do something good and beneficial. I think people like to be remembered. Have you ever been forgotten? You ever like seen somebody you went to high school with? And you're like, I know who that is. I don't really want to talk to him, but I'm going to because I feel like I have to because I'm a Christian. You know what I mean? Y'all are acting holy right now. Like, y'all have never had that thought. You're like, dude, I go to high school. I went to high school. So you go up, you're like, hey, Tim, good to see you again. You know, and they're like, have we met? And you're like, yeah, 10th grade chemistry, bro. That's not a good feeling, is it, to be forgotten? No, I think we all have this desire to be remembered, this desire to make an impact, certainly on the people around us and certainly with the people that we love that are near and dear to us. I want to be remembered by the people close to me. That if my life and my time and my days is a vapor, like James tells us that it is, then I want, when my days are done and my life here on this earth is over, I want those that are close to me, I want those that I love, I want them to remember me. And I want them to remember me with

joy and delight. Because I think you can be remembered for all the wrong things, can't you? Infamous. No, I want to be endeared. I want to be remembered with joy and delight. And more importantly, I want the fruit of my life to have made an impact on the people around me. I want the way that I have lived my life, the manner in which I have gone about doing everyday normal things, living life, living for Jesus, I want the way that I've done that to make an impact on those people around me. I want to leave a legacy. And I think a legacy is the people beyond us, the generations after us, living in the fruit of the life that we have lived. That's what a legacy is to me. Living in the good fruit of the good life, godly life that we've lived. I want to leave a legacy. And I imagine on some level, you want to do the same. To leave something behind when your days are done here on this earth. Now, I don't think that this is a very common mentality in the world in which we live today. I think that there's this certain individualistic mentality that has been developed in our culture today, where I think people are just living for themselves for the most part. Just kind of living for themselves, living for their immediate desires and wants, just living for themselves. However, I don't think that's a godly thing to do, and I don't even think that that's a normal thing to do, if I can be honest with you. You know, as we read through the narrative of Scripture, what we see from the saints of old is that a lot of them lived their life in such a way where they realized that the root of their life was from generations past, that their life was rooted in the people who have come before them, and that somehow their life that they lived now would extend to generations after them. That the way that they would live their life would extend into future generations. Oh, I want to live like that. I want to live with the awareness that, quite frankly, I'm here today because of the people who have come before me. And the way that I live today will impact the generations after me. Even generations I won't know or meet. Even great-great-grandchildren that I'll never know. I want to live in such a way to where they get to experience the fruit of my life. That's a generational legacy. So the question then is today, are we living a life where the people around us can say they're better because of it? Are we living a life that our family can say, I'm better because of it? Let's elevate it just a little bit. Are we living a life that we can declare and that our children will declare, I'm godlier because of the life they're living? Like, the way that they're living is making me want to live for Jesus all the more. Because that's the ultimate command for us as Christians. Oh, let's leave an inheritance. Let's do all the good things. But hear me. Ultimately, what is our greatest calling? What is our greatest desire? Is that our children will walk with the Lord, is that they'll know Jesus. So I want to live a life that's going to perpetuate and allow them to follow Jesus. So I don't think we should take it for granted to have that mentality. And a lot of saints of old had that mentality, but not all of them. 2 Kings chapter 20 tells us story of a king of Judah named Hezekiah. And Hezekiah was a godly king. Hezekiah was a godly king, which was rare, because before him, there were a lot of evil kings. After him, there were a lot of evil kings. Hezekiah kind of stood out as a king who did what was right in the eyes of God. He did what was right by destroying all of the idol worship that was happening in Jerusalem at the time. But Hezekiah got sick one day, very sick, about to die sick. And he prays to the Lord. He's like, God, will you heal me? And what's amazing is God's like, you know what, Hezekiah? I'm going to heal you. I'm going to add 15 years to your life. Isn't that kind of crazy that God just like, yeah, we're going to do some addition here.

I'm going to add 15 years to your life. So Hezekiah is blessed with an extra 15 years from God himself. But then the prophet Isaiah comes to him and gives him this prophecy of, hey man, God's going to heal you. You got another 15 years. But eventually Babylon's going to come in and they're going to take over. And they're going to remove everything from your storehouses. They're going to plunder our treasures. And your sons will be eunuchs in the Babylonian palace. All right, so this is a terrible prophecy for Hezekiah. He says, hey, in the future, Babylon's going to come in. They're going to rob us, they're going to plunder us, and they're going to mutilate your children. This is Hezekiah's response. Chapter 20, verse 19 of 2 Kings. Then Hezekiah said to Isaiah, the word of the Lord that you have spoken is good. For he thought, why not? If there will be peace and security in my days. So Hezekiah's concern was not for his children or his children's children. Hezekiah's concern was for peace and security in his day. He gave no prayer, no thought, and no concern to the next generation. No prayer, no thought, and no concern to the next generation. But as you keep reading, things go very, very poorly for that kind of mentality. Because shortly after, when his 15 years were up, his son Manasseh takes the throne. And this is what's said of Manasseh. Justin, will you? Chapter 21, verses 1 through 4. Manasseh was 12 years old. He's ready to lead. 12 years old when he began to reign. He reigned 55 years in Jerusalem. His mother's name was Hephzibah. And he did what was evil in the sight of the Lord, according to the despicable practices of the nations whom the Lord drove out before the people of Israel. For he rebuilt the high places that Hezekiah, his father, had destroyed. He erected altars for Baal and made an Asherah as Ahab, king of Israel, had done, and worshiped all the hosts of heaven and served them. And he built altars in the house of the Lord, which the Lord said, in Jerusalem, I will put my name. Hezekiah gave no thought, no prayer, no concern to the next generation. And what happened? He did evil in the sight of the Lord. Here's what's so alarming, is that we are always only one generation away from becoming godless. One generation away from becoming godless. That if we live in such a way, for no thought, no prayer, no concern for the next generation, friends, there is no guarantee that just because you believe in Jesus, that the next generation will believe in Jesus. Just because you follow Jesus doesn't mean your children will follow Jesus. Just because you trust in the Lord gives no guarantee that the next generation will trust in the Lord. So what does the psalmist tell us? What does the psalmist urge us to do? To take the faith that has been imparted to you and impart it into the next generation. To take the word of God that you stand on and place your life on and teach it to the next generation. That the convictions that you hold firmly to impart unto the next generation, and the wonders that you have seen God do, tell the next generation so that they too may experience the goodness of God. No, there is no guarantee, which is why, as men and women of God, we need to live for days that we will not see. As mothers and fathers, live for days that you will not see. Now, I'm going to talk pretty directly to parents over the next 25 minutes. I want to say this.

If you're at that point in life where your kids are older and gone, don't think for a second that God is done using you to impact into next generations. Don't think for a second that God is done using you, because there are a lot of kids in the next generation who don't have a father like you or don't have a mother like you and desperately need a voice that will create a legacy in them. But if you're waiting on them to ask you, you will be waiting until your days are done. Here's my challenge to you, is that you begin to pray and ask that God would bring somebody in your life that you can begin to speak into. Oh, and this is going to cost you a little bit, friends. I'm going to be honest with you. But begin to pray that God would bring somebody into your life that needs you, that needs the wisdom, the experience, the godliness that you are walking in, and they need it. Oh, I believe that that's a prayer that the Lord will answer. And I don't think it's a prayer you'll ever regret praying. But then for us as parents, your first ministry is to your children. Your first ministry is to your children. There is nothing in this world that I want more than for my two boys to walk with Jesus. Nothing. So now everything that I do needs to be about doing everything that I can to create that legacy of faith in them. And I have that desire because I saw it modeled by my parents. And they saw it modeled by theirs. It's a legacy of faith. And maybe you don't come from a legacy of faith. Good news, friends, you can start one today. Start one today. Create a new path. Create a new road for a family. I think the stakes are high, if I can be honest with you. I think the stakes are high. So my prayer is that not that we leave gloomy, but that we do feel the weight. Is that okay? I've got four things. Now, one of two things is going to happen. Either this is going to bore you to tears or revival is going to break out, because I never do a four-point sermon, but we're doing it today. Y'all are lucky. If you're taking notes, I would encourage you to take notes. If not, start. I think that a legacy is created through time. Here's what's crazy, is that the whole idea in of the last 3 weeks has been, we don't have a lot of time. I mean, that's been the whole premise of the last 3 weeks, is that time is short. So I don't think anybody's thinking, well, good, lots of it, let's go. But don't construe quantity of time for quality of time, right? No legacy is ever produced through distance, always in proximity, okay? So when you do have time, make that time count. Create time, take time, use the time that you do have to be with your children, to be with the next generation, to impart that which you are and that which you have received from God. A few moments of engagement and intentionality is far superior than a few hours of your disengagement and your lack of attention. A few moments of you actually being present is far more valuable than a few hours of you on your phone or distracted. Because what do your kids need from you? They need you. They need you far more than what you give them or where you take them or the opportunities that you allow them. They need you far more than what you give them, where you take them, or what you allow them. What you buy them can never replace you. Your vacations can't replace actual engagement and involvement in their life. I had the best childhood, man. I had such a good childhood. We did really cool things. My parents traveled when I was young. We did a lot of fun things there. Never had a ton of money, but we always were doing something cool, which is always fun. Can I tell you some of my fondest, greatest memories, though?

sitting at the Swanee Taco Bell with my family. And I'm not kidding. This is the honest to God truth. Not only because I adore Taco Bell, and I do, but because I just remember sitting in those weird seats, those weird colorful seats, slugging Dr. Pepper and laughing with my family. I remember those moments more than I remember any gift that I'd ever gotten. I don't remember most of my birthday gifts. I don't remember most Christmas gifts. I remember sitting at Taco Bell with my family and laughing because my mom's yelling at the manager because the music's too loud. That is so true. Every single time. My mom, he's 18 and doesn't know how to do it. Those were the moments that shaped me. Not one gift that I ever received molded me more into the image of Jesus. Not one. But those moments of conversation and laughter and joy and moments where my parents could just speak into my life without even me knowing it. Those were the moments that shaped me and molded me more than anything that I ever received in this life. Make time, friends. Because hear me, you ain't getting it back. And there's going to be a day that you wish you had the time. So you better take the time today. You won't ever regret time with your children. Cancel plans, put down the phone, move heaven and earth. Because legacy is created in proximity, never distance. The second thing is that we have to teach. We have to teach. A legacy is created through teaching. One of the greatest roles that we have as a parent is teacher. I've talked about this very many times at this church. I will continue to hammer this point, is that as a parent or as a mentor or as a voice in someone else's life, you become a teacher. You become a teacher to impart that which you have found to be good, true, and right, and you teach it to the next generation. What did the psalmist say? It says that God has given his commands. He's given his statutes, and now what? We teach it to the next generation. We teach it to the next generation. Teach your children, because make no mistake about it, someone and something will teach them. If you don't, you will outsource it to someone you probably don't want teaching your children. Never outsource the parenting and the leadership in your kid's life. Someone should say amen there. That's. It is our job to impart and to teach our children. Teach them about Jesus. Teach them about God's word. Teach them about what the Lord has done in your life. Because here's what happens, is that as you begin to teach them about the Lord, and as you begin to talk about the Lord, as you begin to talk about God's word, as you begin to talk about what God has done in your life, it gives them permission, it gives them opportunity, and it gives them confidence to talk about the Lord with you. As you begin to do it, it opens the door for them to begin to do it. How many times have I said this? Too many times. If we begin to allow the things of God to be normal in our home, if the things of God are normal in our home, then the things of this world will become uncomfortable from our home. Talk about the Lord. You say, I don't know what to talk about. You don't have to be a scholar or a preacher. Talk about what the Lord has done. Teach them what the word is teaching you. Buy a Bible study. Go on Amazon. Get you something. Talk about the word with your children. What Nikki and I do is we try to leverage opportunities and moments that don't feel forced or set up. So if we're watching TV as a family and something weird comes on, we'll hit pause or mute, and we will try to take that moment as an opportunity to teach our two boys why that's wrong, why we don't believe that, why that's dangerous, and then we try to take a moment

and teach them, hey, here's what we believe as Christians, as followers of Jesus. Here's what God's word says, and here's why. And it's never anything crazy or complicated. It's just, hey, that's filth, that's darkness, that's evil.

What if there is this severe disconnect between that which we say and that which we do? It will become obvious over time. So parents, live the life that you're teaching them and live the life you're wanting them to live. Show them the way. Show them how to live for Jesus. Show them how to pray. Show them how to trust the God, how to trust the Lord when things look a little crazy. Show them how to do it. Because I think one of the greatest ways that we can love our children well is by loving the Lord well. I think one of the greatest ways that we can do it is to say, you know what? I'm going to follow Jesus. He's going to be a priority in my life because I want him to be a priority in your life. What does Paul say to the church in Corinth? Paul didn't have any biological children, but he had all these spiritual children, these people that he was speaking into and basically mentoring. He says, follow me as I follow Christ. Follow me, kids, as I follow the Lord. Because if we want to lead our kids to the Lord, friends, we need to be led by the Lord. Last, legacy is created in prayer. In prayer. I had two of the most godly, wild grandmothers you've ever met in your life. And man, they were just different, you know, they were built different. And they would pray a lot, like a lot. And it would go beyond like, hey, have a good day, Lord, help us to have a good day, Lord. It became this lifestyle of prayer for them. That they would pray for their children, and then they would pray for their grandchildren, and then eventually they became prayer warriors for their great-grandchildren. And here's what I'm convinced of. I don't have a scripture to back this up. Apologies, but let me tell you what I feel in my spirit. That so many blessings in my life have come because of their prayers for me. That so many good things, so many miracles that I've seen happen in my life were because of seeds sown in prayer from them, my parents, and other people in my life. The prayers that you pray over your children, for your children, and with your children are never going to come back void. Pray for them. Pray with them. Pray over them. Pray all the time. Pray before you eat. Pray before they go to school. Pray before a baseball game. Pray for them. Pray before they get into high school. Pray before they get married. Pray for them, because the prayers you pray will be answered throughout the course of their life. Invest in a legacy of prayer, friends. Let's become people of prayer, not just these simple, like, God, help me today. How about this? God, change their life, change their future, set their course, guide their feet, guard them against temptation. I have this thing I pray over our boys, that they would live in the liberty of God. I pray over them every day that God would spare them from the bondage of this world and that they would walk in his freedom. Pray for things, friends, beyond your finances, beyond your health, beyond peace and security in our days. Pray for their days. Because as we plant seeds of prayer today, friends, generations to come will live in the fruit of it. Let's live for days we won't see. And let's live for days that will change generations after us. The way you live today will produce fruit for your children, your children's children, and generations you'll never know. Will you bow your heads? Lord, we honor you, thank you, and worship you. We thank you that you have allowed us and graced us the opportunity to steward your children, your generation, your people. I pray

0: that we would live with a determination to live for generations to come. That we would invest our life, not in today, but in days we'll never see. I pray that how we live today, the manner in which we serve you and follow you, God, let it inspire, mold, and impart to the next generation. I pray that they would be people who receive that which we invest. That which we give, God, I pray that it would find good soil. We love you. We praise you. In Jesus' name we pray. And everybody said, amen, amen. Church, we love you.
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3: 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Hey, a quick reminder that Pastor Jordan shared with Lasting Legacy can be heard again this Monday at 7. All right, on the way at the top of the hour, it's Pastor Josh Mayo. We're so glad you're with us for the teaching.
4: All authority in heaven and on earth has been given to me. Therefore, go and make disciples of all nations, baptizing them in the name of the Father and of the Son and of the Holy Spirit, and teaching them to obey everything I have commanded you. And surely, I am with you always to the very end of the age. 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

0: Victoria 91.5, it's Celebration Rhythm with Welcome Home. Still to come at the top of the hour, Pastor Josh Mayo. Meanwhile, the question is for you. Is restoration the same thing as replacement? It is not. And the difference matters more than you think when you are the thing that got broken. Yeah. So listen, do not brace for God to erase who you have been. He restores, which means he takes the actual thing that got damaged and makes it strong again. He is not embarrassed by the repair work, and what he rebuilds tends to hold better than what never broke. So look at what he did with Peter after the worst night of that man's life. He did not hand him a new life. He handed his own back to him. This 1 Peter 5, verse 10. The God of all grace will himself restore you and make you strong, firm, and steadfast.
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0: Oh, it's a powerful song from Passion. Jesus. Victoria 91.5. Hey, good morning. We standing by. It's Pastor Josh Mayo. But at the top of every hour, we get to pray. So you join us. Isaiah 45, verse 3, we'll lead into prayer with that. I will give you hidden treasures, riches stored in secret places, so that you may know that I am the Lord. Oh, Father, we praise you. Oh, we honor you, God. Thank you for the hidden treasures stored in your secret place, the treasure of relationship with Jesus. Thank you, Father. Your kindness leads us to repentance. It says that in Romans chapter 2. Your kindness is what brings people home. So thank you, Father God. Jesus, we praise you for the joy set before you. You endured the cross, despising the shame, and you are seated at the right hand of God the Father. You took joy in obedience. May we all learn that. And maybe someone's listening and they have a child or a sibling or even a friend who walked away. And they keep praying the same prayer. They feel worn out. So Holy Spirit, we pray to hold that heart. Thank you, Father, that they have the endurance to continue to pray for that family member, that friend. To keep the hope alive. You can do that, Father. Keep the hope alive. We love you, Jesus. We praise you as we pray all this in the name of Jesus. All right, 804, the Cross Church with Pastor Josh Mayo lined up next. The subject today is the younger prodigal. It's lined up next.
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5: Jesus tells three parables in Luke 15 that we've been going through over the last couple weeks. And they're not random stories, but rather they are actually a progression. They're a build up. Jesus is ramping up. And each one of these stories, the parables of Jesus, we start with lost sheep, then it goes to a lost coin, and today is about the lost sons. But each of these parables, Jesus moves closer and closer to home. And Jesus tells his audience that really, this is what life is like. This is what the kingdom's like. This is what the Father heart of God is like. And as the listeners are hearing Jesus share these stories, there's an invitation. And I think it's the same one to us today. It's where am I at in this story? So that's how I'd like to frame today's message. As I talk about the younger son, I would love to invite us to say, where's Waldo? Where can I find myself in this story? And because I believe God has each of us in this place, and hopefully you'll find yourself here. But let me talk about this progression, how Jesus moves it closer and closer home. Because as I ask myself the question, where am I at this story? We break down the first parable, and the shepherd in the first parable loses 1 out of 100 sheep. So there's a 1% loss right there. So God goes after the one. So the sheep wanders away, the shepherd goes after the 1%. I love that that's the heart of our God. But then in the next parable, we have a woman who loses 1 out of 10 coins. That's 10%, right? Some of you are mathing right now. You're like, yes, that's 10%. All right. But the coin cannot wander. So the woman searches after this coin. She searches the house carefully until she finds it. But then the story, and it's where we're at in the context of scriptures today, continues to move on. Jesus tells this third parable that we just read, part of it at least, where a father loses one out of two sons. That's 50%. 50% loss. And so the lost thing, if you will, is no longer an animal. It's no longer an object. What is lost, the lost one, is a child. And so Jesus is bringing this loss closer and closer to home, right? Because ultimately this story is not about lost sheep. It's not about lost coins. Ultimately, the story is about lost sons and daughters. Luke 15:11. Let's continue there. There was a man who had two sons. There was a father. There was a dude. There was dad. Had two boys. Most of us know this story as the parable of the prodigal son, right? But Jesus never gave this parable that name. We did. And I think we partially did because we would like to make it about someone else. We don't want both sons identified in this parable. But it's not the parable of the prodigal son. If we were to name it, I think, more accurately, we might call it the story of the good father and his two sons. Really, when you think about it, the focus of all three parables that we've been going over the last 3 weeks are always on, the focus of the parables are on the searcher. It's amazing how we like to make stories about ourselves, right? We're like, oh, no, this is about me. No, actually, it's about the searcher because it's the only consistent thing in all three stories. We've got a good shepherd who searches for the sheep. Then you've got the woman who searches for the coin. And now we've got the good father who runs out and searches ultimately for the son. And so right from the beginning of the story, we are introduced into three different characters. We've got the father, the younger son, and the older son. And if you'll remember my message from 3 weeks ago, I said Jesus was actually talking to what? Three groups of individuals. There was Jesus who was there, then he had the religious, and then he had the irreligious. So it's amazing. Jesus is cooking. Just give the man some room. He's like, I'm doing something here. I'm doing something. And so he's talking to those three groups of individuals, the father, and I believe that's Christ personified in this moment, the younger son and the older son, the rebellious and the irreligious. So what we actually do oftentimes is we only focus on the one son that ran away. And we often overlook the fact that Jesus is telling a story about two sons who are lost in two very different ways, which means the story actually has two mirrors, one mirror for the rebellious and another mirror for the religious. And I don't know about you, but for me, I found myself in both of those camps. I've been really religious at times, and other times I've been really rebellious. And we find ourselves in one of these camps, and so Jesus is actually inviting every listener, and I think he's inviting us today, our Cross Church family, to recognize where we are in this story. Where's Waldo? How do I find my

0: myself right in this story. So let's keep reading the text. Luke 15:12 says, "And the younger of them said to his father, 'Father, give me a share of property that is coming to me.'" Now, to a modern Western reader, that's you, that's me, this request might not seem that shocking. At worst, we see a selfish punk kid. We're like, oh yeah, that's how teenagers act. That's how young adults act. That's, some of us might feel like this parable is describing someone in our life. And so that's not that shocking. But to a first century Middle Eastern audience, this request was absolutely unthinkable. Inheritance normally comes after the death of the father. So the son is essentially saying, I want, Father, I want what belongs to me when you die, but I want it right now. In other words, the son is saying, I cannot wait for you to die. I cannot wait for you to die. The late Middle Eastern scholar, Kenneth Bailey, one of my actual spiritual heroes in the faith, he recently passed away, but man, I love reading his stuff. He was a scholar in the Middle East for 40 plus years, and he constantly would test out this parable across the villages in the Middle East where he taught and lectured and ministered. And he would ask the villagers these questions. When it comes to this parable, he'd read the parable and then he'd say, has anyone in your village ever made such a request? And the answer would always come back, never. And then he would ask, could someone ever make such a request? And their response always was impossible. And then he would ask, well, what would happen if someone ever did make that kind of request? And then they said, his father would become very angry and refuse. And when Ken Bailey asked why, they would explain, and here's what they said, because the son is saying he wants his father to die, wants his dad dead. So every person listening to Jesus's parable right now would have immediately known this context, would immediately understand the insult that's actually being brought before them and the rebellion contained in the request. When we slow down and examine the younger son's actions, I find myself as the younger son all the time. And I think probably most of us do. And so again, several things come clear. I've got 10 things. I don't know if I'm going to get through all of them today, but I've got 10 thoughts, and I want us to continue to ask ourselves, where do I find myself in this story? Do I see myself in any of these moments? And if you're like me, like your pastor, I see myself in multiple versions of them at different times in my life, and even now that God's kind of working through. So are we ready? Say yes.
1: Yes.
0: That was pathetic. We can do better. Are we ready? Say yes.
1: Yes.
0: Thank you. All right, cool. Awesome. Let's go. Number one. The request was an act of rebellion. The request was an act of rebellion. Now, I talked about this briefly, but the younger son's request for money was not simply a financial decision. It was actually rebellion against the father. Because the son is saying, I want what you can give, but I do not want you. And this is where this story actually begins to confront us as Christ followers. Because sometimes we want what God can give without wanting God himself, right? Have you ever been there? I know I have. I want all that God has to give, but without wanting God himself. And theologically, this actually reflects the rebellion of humanity, the rebellion in our heart towards God. We as humanity, we want all the good things of God, but we want to reject. We want the gifts of God, but we want to reject the authority of God, right? Society wants everything that God provides, the life, the blessings, the resources, while simultaneously declaring the death of God. Right? And so when we rebel from God, though, as a younger son, let me tell you what this looks like, because it usually doesn't look so dramatic. Like we think of rebellion as something incredibly dramatic and he's rebelling against God and very overt and whatever, very anti-Christ. But I think rebellion actually looks a lot more subtle than that. Sometimes rebellion is simply living life without consulting God. Living life, going through my normal day, everyday actions, and not bringing God into the middle of it all. Acting as if God doesn't exist. God is dead. making decisions.

decisions like planning our future, or should I buy that car, or should I take that job, or I don't know, where should we go to eat after service today? No, don't ask God. He doesn't know either. All right, so, but planning our future, ordering our priorities, and never asking the Father what he wants, right? Next, number two, the younger son is driven by self-centered pride. The younger son is thinking only of himself in this story, and that's clear. His decisions ignore the impact on his father, his brother, his family, and actually the entire community. In essence, the younger son is saying, forget the rest of you, I will live my life on my own terms. Forget you, I will live life on my own terms. And pride actually still works the same way today. We all deal with pride, right? I mean, if you say you don't, then you really do. But we all deal with it because pride convinces us, check this out, that our desires matter more than everyone else's pain. That living our truth, I'm going to live my truth. You can't tell me what to do. Living my truth is more important than laying my life down for others, considering others first. It's very countercultural because the kingdom way is I lay myself down, I serve others, I become a living sacrifice. This is not how culture does things, right? We're all out for numeral one. And no, it shows a different mentality that we're supposed to have. It is easy for us to give into pride. We all deal with this because pride whispers that we deserve happiness, right? We deserve happiness, even if it hurts other people who love us the most. But what we have to understand is pride leads to brokenness. Pride leads to brokenness and division and dysfunction. And we see that actually in our next thought. And I think this next point is really good. Number three, a relationship is broken, not the law. A relationship is broken, not the law. Interesting, the younger son here does not technically break the law. In your devotional reading that I'm sure you had this last week, in Deuteronomy 21:17, because I know a lot of us love to read Deuteronomy, but it actually outlines this text. And it helps us to see that the younger son receives a third of the inheritance. One third of the inheritance. The older son receives a double portion. So if you were to divide all the inheritance between the sons in three portions between two sons, the older would get a double portion. They would get one and two, and the second son would get a third. And that's how it was divided inheritance. But what's interesting about this whole thing is the law does not explicitly say that the inheritance must wait until the father dies. It says nothing about that. So legally, so technically, the younger son is not guilty. Legally, technically, he's done nothing wrong. But he's broken the father's heart. How often do we do the same thing? Legally, technically, I'm doing all the Christian stuff. Legally, technically, I'm doing the right things. But the relationship is broken. Like, I don't know about you, but for me at times, there are many times where it's like, I'm not sinning, God. God's like, but the intimacy of our relationship is gone, Josh. I haven't fallen off the edge, God. Legally, technically, I haven't broken the law. God, you're still my God. But son, you feel so far away. It is so easy to live by legally and technically as a Christian. But can I just tell you right now, there's no life in legally and technically. There's no life there. Some of us are wondering why our relationship with God doesn't feel that satisfying or fulfilling or life-changing because you're living in legally and technically as opposed to understanding the heart of the Father, right? So legally, technically, he's not done anything wrong, but he's broken the Father's heart. And how often do we do that as well too? We may technically obey the rules, but we are still damaging the relationship. We try to determine what we can get away with instead of what honors the Father. There's sins of commission and sins of omission.
And oftentimes,

Sometimes we focus on sins of commission, things that we should or should not do. But oftentimes we forget about sins of omission, like just delighting in God. And we don't have to make this all legalistic and burdensome or anything like that. But I want to do the things that delight the Lord, not just what makes me legally okay. Do you understand that? Like, as Christians, us moving from a place of just, again, legally and technically, and moving to a place where we actually love him because he first loved us. Like, we are responding to him out of his great love for us, as opposed to, well, I have to go to church. God wants to shift our desires. He wants our desires to come from a place where we so realize the love of the Father that because he so loved us, I desire to run after him with everything I got. Not because of legally, not because of technically, not because it's the moral right thing to do, but because I'm so in love with Jesus, man, all I can do is run in his direction. All right, sounds great. Am I just talking to myself? Am I the only younger son in the room today? Because like this is me. Like, I get this. Sometimes our deepest sin is not breaking a rule. It's damaging a relationship. Mic drop. Sometimes our deepest sin is not breaking a rule. It's damaging the relationship. Number four, a son shows no concern for the family. The son shows no concern for the family. Now, in modern cultures today, wealth exists in stock portfolios, right? In bank accounts, investments. But in the Middle East, we've talked about this the last couple of weeks, oftentimes the wealth was more seen in the land, the animals, and the homes. As a matter of fact, all three of these parables are economics parables. They all address money. Why? Because Jesus understands that where your heart is, there your treasure is also. So if I talk about your money, I can talk about your heart. He's connecting it all. And so when the son demands his inheritance, the father had to liquidate one-third of the family's estate. Now, Luke tells us in the gospel that tells us that the son settled his affairs in a few days. So the son liquidated all of this stuff in a few days. That means he sold the property very quickly. How many of you know, you don't have to be real estate experts, but how many of you know what happens when you just want to get out quickly and you're selling that property as fast as you can? You take whatever you get, right? You know it's going to come at a great loss. Think about this for a second. Generations of family wealth would have been lost in a few days. And this would not only affect the father, it would affect the entire family clan, the entire village. The damage was actually enormous because everybody's finances are connected. Everyone in that city, in the community is related. And so the damage was enormous. And sin actually works this way as well, too. It convinces us that our decisions are private. Sin convinces us that our decisions are private, but they never are. They never are. Our choices, every choice that you and I make, they ripple through the lives of everyone that's connected to us. They impact our family. They impact our community. It impacts your church relationship. The decisions you made 2 days ago actually impact the people in this room, whether you realize it or not, because sin is never private, right? And so the younger son was totally oblivious or just numb, cold, hard, numb to the fact that his decisions were severely impacting others. Next, number five. You might be a little bit like the younger son if there is no gratitude. The father clearly loves the son deeply, right? But the father receives no gratitude in return for what he has so sacrificially given. Think about this for a second. The father quickly and sacrificially basically affects everything that he has to make a quick sale, quick claim, click, all that stuff. And the father then, in return, receives rejected love. Sounds a lot to me like the cross. What does Christ say? While we were yet sinners, he died for us. In a place where there should be great love, great gratitude, instead we reject that love. And I just can't imagine this whole visual, right? The father has liquidated all his assets. He's altered everything to give so lavishly to his child, his demanding son, and yet
The son does not show any gratitude.

He just rejects the Father. And this is what I think it shows us. It shows us that it is possible to live inside God's blessings while slowly losing gratitude for the God who gave them. I think one of the biggest sins that Christians make actually on a regular basis, if we're labeling sins as sins, what if the biggest sin that you're actually doing is your ingratitude, my ingratitude towards God? Is our lack of thankfulness. You wonder why we did that whole thing in the worship thing? You think we're trying to promote a building or we're trying to get a few extra bucks? We want to celebrate the faithfulness of a good God. If we just go from one thing to the next thing to the next thing, this is how the world operates. I need to do more. I need to be more efficient. I need to maximize the return. Next thing to next thing, job to job, task to task. And we never stop and celebrate the faithfulness, the goodness of God. If we don't stop and celebrate the goodness and faithfulness along the way, why should we expect God to continue to give his blessing over and over again? He does, but why do we expect that? Friends, we need to Selah. We need to stop and think about it. We need to be grateful and thankful for the faithfulness of God. Great is God's faithfulness. His love and compassion begins every single day. You might be a sinner, but let me tell you where you're a sinner. Let me tell you where I'm a sinner is the fact that I don't stop today and say, God, I'm breathing. God, I'm alive. God, you give me some kids. God, you give me a house. God, you give, come on. What? Just me? Like, I want to be thankful. You know who I want to be? Extra message. None of this is included in my notes. Extra message. I want to be the leper that returns to Christ. If you know the story, 10 lepers, leprosy, not good. That means they're ostracized from the community. They can't touch, wherever they walk, they have to yell unclean, unclean. I mean, talk about canceling someone in a culture. These people are canceled. And so Jesus heals 10 of them and says, hey, go to the priest and show yourself. So really, what does the priest do? He declares you as clean, which means you can enter back into the community. So Jesus is saying, hey, here's what you're going to do to fulfill the law so you can go see your family. You got to go back to the priest. He's kind of educating them in the process. But they're healed as they go along the way. Well, out of these 10 people, lepers, they're all getting healed. And then one realizes, they're all getting healed along the way, but one realizes, snap, something's happening. Actually, they're all realizing, snap, something's happening. Nine of them run to the Pharisees, run to the leaders, run to our, but one says, no, I gotta do something about this. I can deal with the technicalities later. I gotta run back. And he runs back to Jesus and says, Master, thank you. He shows a heart of gratitude. And I love what Jesus does there. He basically, when the leper comes back, one out of like 10%, comes back, and oh, come on, that will preach. 10%, is there 10%, only 10% of our church that is grateful, that is thankful for the faithfulness of God? 10% comes back and says, thank you, God. And you know what Jesus says? Hey, son, not only have you been healed, but you've been made whole. There is something that transforms our life when we're not just looking for the goodness of God. We're not just looking for the stuff of God. We're not just looking for a healing from God, but rather we want the presence of God so that we can be made whole. Yeah. I want to be that dude. Let's be that church. Let's be the 10%. Gives God glory. May we not be a church of no gratitude. My goodness. Number 6, there is no trust. The son takes his future into his own hands. He no longer trusts his father to guide his life. He only trusts in himself. Have you been there? I have. Like I like to trust myself. If you gotta do something, do it yourself. But instead of trusting the Father's wisdom, he decides to create his own path. And I think this is one of the oldest temptations in the human heart that we all deal with as this younger brother mentality is the belief that we can manage our lives better than God can. Next, number 7, the son wants privilege without responsibility. I want you to notice the specific wording of the son.

son's request in the text. The son does not simply say, "Hey, Dad, I want my inheritance." Instead, he says something that's kind of technical, kind of odd. Let's look at the text. It says, "Father, give me the share of property

within the community. He was expected, check this out, by receiving the inheritance, by receiving the privilege, he was expected to manage the family property, defend the honor of the family and the weak in his family, protect, guard, defend the honor of his family. 3, help resolve family disputes. By taking the privilege, by taking the inheritance, he was supposed to be a mediator in the family, help resolve the tension points. And lastly, even build a house for the father. It's the father's house. And he saw his responsibility to build the house for his father. But the younger son wants none of those responsibilities. He wants the money without the duty. Now, I want to just make this crazy personal right now, because as I read this text and I was going through my notes this morning, kind of just prepping for this time, the Lord crazy convicted me, because I started looking at these things, manages the family property. Like, how do we as younger sons stop caring for the house of God? As Christians, as Christ followers, are we managing the family property? Or do we want just privilege without responsibility? Or this, do we defend the honor of the family? This is your spiritual family. This is your community. This is your tribe. This is your clan. These are the people that God has placed in your life. So is there ever a point where you just need to kind of step up and defend the honor of your family? Or do you do the opposite? Do you create division in your family? Do you want all the, I want all the perks. I want the benefits, but I don't want to defend the honor of my family. You need to get feisty every now and then for your church family. You need to get bold. You need to get excited that God has placed you in an environment and at a table and a church that loves the Lord, loves each other, and will lay their life down for each other. Help resolve family disputes. Are you in the church? Like, are you the younger son that just wants the privilege, but you don't want to deal with any of the drama in the house? Oh, snap. The moment there's a little drama, I'm out of here. Huh. Let me ask you this. Do you treat your own family that way? When there's drama in your family, are you immediately out? What? It's this idea that when if it's my family, I'm not running from the problems of my family because they're my family. I want to be a contributor, not just a taker from the moment. And then even building a house for the father. Are we all about building, not across church, but more specifically, this is your local house, this is your local table, and saying, God, I want to build your house right here for my community, for my neighbors, for my kids. And I see a responsibility to build this house, God, so that your name is made great. It's not about my name. Amen. The younger son wants none of those responsibilities. He just, what does he want? He just wants the privilege. Okay, I'm going to say some stuff and you're going to get mad at me, and that's cool. If you're a guest, hi, welcome. It's so great to have you. But this came out in the first service, and I think I may be supposed to say it. This isn't notes, so God helps us on what comes out here. I am... Lord, help me not know what to say right now. I worry that all of us are oftentimes guilty of this, wanting privilege without responsibility, and we consider ourselves spiritual, mature adults. Now, if you're children in the faith, like maybe you're new at Cross Church, or you're figuring out your faith, you're figuring out what to do, you're learning how to walk. I want you to know that Cross Church has got you. This is a safe place. This is a place to grow up strong. We're gonna love you. We're gonna care for you. Man, you just rest. You receive from the Lord, man. And you just receive from him, and you're gonna grow stronger, and we're here for that. We are here for that. Don't change. We're so glad you showed up. But can I talk to the spiritual adults in the room? And the question is, we have to ask ourselves, what does Paul say? You who considers yourself spiritual. So those of you in the room that consider yourself spiritual, let me ask you this. How's your contribution to the house? I'm talking way beyond money here. I'm talking about heart. What is your contribution to this house? Or do I just show up
as a spectator and say, you know what? This is so good. The music's good. The preaching's good. I like this. I feel comfortable. And we're more

consumers of the gospel than participants with the gospel. It's more about what I receive. Let me just throw this out there. This is why people leave churches left and right. Because when they don't feel like they're getting enough anymore, when my needs aren't being met, this is consumer Christianity in America. When my needs aren't being met, I immediately bounce because, well, I'm not receiving anything out of it. And I had someone at the first service say, Josh, thank you for this message. It was really convicting for me because so often I come to church with my hands out. She said, my hands out, ready to receive something, and that's good. But when my mentality is just a hands out Christian, a consumer Christian, I don't ever see these hands as a way to contribute to my church family. I don't ever see my role and my contribution and what God wants to do in and through me. Friend, can I just tell you right now that God cares deeply about your contribution in the house? Like, we just pulled up all these awesome people and said, look at what God's done. Look at the people that we're hiring in the team. And we don't normally do that, but we felt like that was important to celebrate the faithfulness of God. We did that, but let me tell you how a lot of people's going to interpret that moment. Cross Church is good. Wow, God's doing some cool things. I'm so glad we're hiring some staff. It's about time they hired some staff. It is about time that they got, man, I have got some needs. I have noticed some weaknesses, some brokenness in this church. Oh, finally, they've got their act together. They're acting like a good business leader, and they're getting their economics together so they can hire some people. Friends, we don't need to hire people if the whole church says, this is my house, this is my church, this is my family. Let's be a part of the answer. Let's contribute, right? You're valuable. I'm gonna tell a story of one of my friends told me this story, boy, 12 plus years ago, and it was deeply convicting. It was a lead pastor of another church not that far from us. And this lead pastor said to me, when I entered the community, I just told the story for the first time today. It wasn't on the notes, sharing it with you now. Never told the story publicly before. And I went to this pastor before we ever started this church, before we planted it. And I said, Pastor, I just feel like I'm supposed to ask you, we're not that far from you. Are you all right if we plant a church down the street? I actually asked for his permission. I didn't know this pastor, but I knew of him. And I felt like I was supposed to arm. I actually did this to a couple pastors, but this is the most memorable one. And I went with him and he said, absolutely, we need more. Let's go, let's go. Let's change the community together. I loved his attitude. His heart was awesome. But as I was talking to him about the community, he's like, hey, can I fill you in on some things with our community? And he actually gave me some advice. And what he said blew my mind. He's like, I want to tell you the people you're ministering to. This convicts the snot out of me. He said, the people in our community are more likely to send their sitter, their nanny, their whoever they hired to work in your children's ministry than for you to serve in the, to serve in the children's ministry. They want to outsource their contribution. They want to pay for it done, and outsource their contribution, and they feel very good about that. And I was just blown away. I'm like, no way. It's not true. Yes, it's true. And here's the fact. I'm so thankful for your generosity. I'm so thankful for your tithes and your giving. But God wants more than anything. He wants your heart. Because if he's got your heart, the finance, that stuff takes care of itself. I believe God has called each of us to be contributors. Because when we just outsource what God has asked us to be involved with, we actually lose the transformation that God wants to do inside of us. God wants to use this church for greater things. You're like, oh, Pastor, you've got the team. You got all this stuff happening. This is great. Don't you understand that God wants to use you not to build the church for where we're at, but where we're supposed to go? God has great things for this community. Come on, we can give the Lord a round of applause for that. I agree. What does Scripture say? I'm not going to get to the rest of my notes. I'm going to cut it. That's fine. Last 3 points don't matter. This is my message now. We have got to be a church that doesn't have a consumer mentality that says, what do you got for me, Pastor? But rather, how can I serve? How can I lay my life down? How can I radically give my life away? I don't want to be like a younger son that wants all the privilege and all the good stuff from the church, but I'll just sit back and I'll just watch things happen. Again, if you're young in the faith and you're a child in the faith and you're learning or you're new, that's fine. We got all the space, all the room. But folks, adults got to adult. I talked to a mom after the first service, and here's what she said to me. They had 3 young children under the age of 4. And I actually asked this mom, I said, hey, you thinking about having any more? Like, I'm good friends with them. I can say these things to them. It wasn't awkward.

0: don't think. And I said to her and her husband there, you guys thinking about having any more? And she said something very interesting to me. She said, I need these three to grow up a little bit more because, and she pointed at her oldest, her four-year-old. She said, I need the oldest to contribute something. I need them to contribute something because it is incredibly hard. If we had a fourth and I had four non-contributors, that's too hard for our family. Friend, and I looked at her and said, wow, that'll preach. That's the church message today. It is fine for the young, the weak, the learning, the growing, the faith starting to say, I need a season. But adults got to be adulting. And if this is convicting to you, good. Because this is your church. We love you and we need you. There is a weight behind what we do every single week. And we have to get to the point where we say, God, I don't want to just have hands out. I want to use these hands to serve in your kingdom. Amen? So listen, turn off the lights. Turn on the lights. Darian, come on up. Play something soft. It'll make the people happier. Because I'm going to do something that's going to be a little bit convicting right now. And I hope that's okay. And if it's not, that's fine. Oh, well. Are you all right with your pastor actually saying hard things? Another person said to me after the first service, they said, coaches say hard things. Coaches say hard things because they believe in us and they want the best for us. And I believe that's the word of God today. He's saying, hey, are we going to be the younger son or do we believe for something greater in each and every one of us? That my job title as your pastor, if I look at scripture, is to equip the saints for the work of the ministry. It's not to do all the ministry. It's to believe that each and every one of us have a role, have a place for God's kingdom. And we don't have to have a younger son mentality where we want all the privilege, but no responsibility. All the inheritance, but no connection to the rest of the family. That when things get hard, we see ourselves as an answer to the problem, not someone who just runs away from it. Amen.
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1: 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Okay, on the way, it's Dr. Don Allen. Let's hit the sound of revival. We'll take you there.
2: 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Be prepared in season and out of season. 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

Behold, God is my salvation. 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

0: It's a great song. Pat Barrett with Break Open on Victory 91.5. Hey, good morning. 2 minutes past nine, standing by Real Life Now with Dr. Don Allen. Real love now. It's real life, too, though, you know? All right, here we go. Let's pray. It's the top of the hour. Let's get out of that one, Teresa. We're going to open up from, let's see, hold on, I had it here. Sure, where'd it go? Jonah chapter 2. You, Lord my God, brought my life up from the pit. Wow. Well, Father, we come humbly before you with all the praise and glory. And we thank you that there's no bottom you cannot get to. Jonah, the bottom of the sea. There's no place so low that your arm is short. So we thank you, Lord. We praise you, Father God. You are holy. You are just. There's none like you. We join our voices with the voices in heaven, as it said in Revelation, 24 hours around the throne. The angels are saying, holy, holy, holy is the Lord God Almighty, who was and is to come. So we join our voices. Jesus, we thank you. You are the rescuer. Jesus, you're the anchor. You're steady when nothing else is. So we worship you this morning, Jesus. Thank you, Father. We pray the word of God lands on hearts that are ready to receive it and walk in it. Thank you for Pat and Dr. Don, Lord. Continue to give him strength for all that he does, Lord. Bless him and heal him. And thank you for Dr. Don. And we pray all this in the name of Jesus. All right, here we go. Real Love Now with Dr. Don Allen. Today's message is sinking to surpassing.
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0: This is Real Love Now, a ministry outreach of Pastor Don Allen and the Church at War Hill. 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Here's the message from Pastor Don Allen.
1: Tonight, we come to the conclusion of our well-known series, Lord willing, and I want to talk to you for just a few moments about the ability of capacity, say that word again, capacity for your life, all right? Capacity. Is it igual en español? Capacidad. Capacidad, so, all right, capacity. And the question is, what is your capacity? What are you able to do? And I'm going to show you the combining of two scriptures that I've never really seen preached together before. And you may have, and that's fine, but I've never really seen them preached together. And I want to talk to you about these things tonight. As I talk to you about going from sinking to surpassing. Now, some weeks I deal with sin. Some weeks I have to deal with encouragement. Some weeks I've got to get you motivated. There are different weeks, but tonight I believe that God wants to stretch us, and I just got to believe that you're already aware of where you are and who you are, and now you're going to let God bring you to a bigger level. You ready for that? All right. Somebody said, I don't know. All right. Well, Father, tonight before I bring this word, I pray you'll speak to us in the beauty of your holiness. Let this word come alive in us for your glory and your honor in the mighty name of Jesus Christ. Amen and amen. You see, we live in a world that is obsessed with the catch. We spend our lives praying for, working for, and dreaming of moments when the nets of our lives are too heavy for us to pull in because the blessings begin to flow. How many of you would like it if your bank account was so full you didn't know how to keep up with it? All right. We spend our lives thinking about our next big breakthrough, thinking about our promotion, thinking about our influence increasing, thinking about us becoming well-known in status. But there's a silent danger, listen to me, there's a silent danger in getting what you ask for before you're ready to carry it. I remember when our church was very young and a crowd like this would have been a record crowd. And I remember sitting around thinking that I needed this and this and this to happen because that's what I was called to. And then when that began to happen in my life, I realized something, that when I thought I was ready for it, I wasn't ready for it. That's why it hadn't happened yet. It didn't happen until I got ready. So as my capacity grew, my opportunity grew. As my capacity for heartache has grown, my opportunity grows more. You see, there's a profound difference in our lives between working for a breakthrough and walking with the one who provides a breakthrough. If all we're doing is looking for our breakthrough, looking for our next... I'm tired of people saying, Pastor, someday when I win the lottery, this church is not going to lack for anything. And I said, well, let me ask you a question. Do you tithe? And they're like, when I can. And I'm like, if you can't do it now, you won't do it then. Because the capacity you live in now reveals the capacity that you're going to be able to walk in. But it's not me looking for the lottery to, some of you are just wishing that you had an uncle you didn't know about who was rich and they'd die so you wouldn't miss them because you didn't know about them. And it changed everything. But I don't need a windfall. I need the wind of the Holy Spirit to blow into my life and to know that He walks with me and He talks with me and He leads me along the way. Today we're looking at the life of Simon Peter. And in Luke chapter 5 is where we're going to go into the scripture. We get two snapshots, one at the beginning of a journey and the other at the end of a journey. One when he first met Jesus, and one when he had been walking with Jesus for years. In both stories, notice this, he's on the same lake. God began to deal with me about this years ago. I've kept it on my desk. Like I said, all three of these sermons have been there for years, and I think this is important. He's on the same lake, using the same tools, looking for the same fish. But in the first story, as Jesus begins to move, he starts sinking. In the second story, he doesn't sink, he surpasses. Big difference. The difference wasn't the fish, the difference was what God had done in the man. And that's what God wants me to stretch us about tonight in this message, is he sent his word.

word to grow us, that God, my goodness, wants to do something inside of us that will make us better children of the Father. People that he can trust with more. See, there's a principle of the scripture that says, he that is faithful over little will be given the opportunity over more. We say, God, I want you to give me this, but then we begin to worship what he's given us and we lose sight of what he has for us because we're too busy worshiping what he's given us, and what he's given us are trinkets compared to what he has for us. In Luke chapter 5, verse number 1, it begins like this. It says, one day, as Jesus was preaching on the shore of the Sea of Galilee, great crowds pressed in on him to listen to the word of God. He noticed two empty boats. What kind of boats? They were empty at the water's edge, for the fishermen had left them and they were washing their nets. That's significant. Verse 3 says, stepping into one of the boats, Jesus asked Simon, its owner, to push it out into the water. So he sat in the boat, taught the crowds from there. When he had finished what was important, the speaking, he said to Simon, now go out where it is deeper and let down your nets to catch some fish. Master, Simon replied, here's a fisherman who by trade, his whole life, probably generations of fishermen in his lineage. He says, Master, Simon replied, we worked hard all last night and we didn't catch a thing. But if you say so, at your command, Lord, I'll let down the nets again. And this time, their nets were so full of fish. Notice this, they began to be afraid. They began to fear. A shout for help brought their partners in the other boat. And as soon as both boats were filled with fish, they were on the verge of sinking. And that's what I want you to look at for a moment. They get a blessing that they had told for, but something happens that almost takes them out. If you're not ready, if you don't let God grow you by being faithful today, you won't be able to withstand the blessing because it'll sink your life. When God starts giving you promotion, it will sink who you are if you don't allow God to solidify who you are in him now. Now, maybe I'm just preaching to the pulpit, but I think I'm talking to somebody else in this house. See, at this moment, the disciples, they're exhausted. The Bible says they were washing their nets. That is the sound of the workday ending. They're washing their nets and things are disappointing. Because when you wash your nets, you're admitting that the water won't give up its treasure today. You've done everything you know how, and then Jesus shows up and he doesn't just give them a miracle, he gives them a challenge. He tells Peter to go back to the place of his failure and try again. He tells Peter, go back to where the enemy has convinced you you'll never get up from and try again to get up from there. He says, let's go out there to where you got defeated. Let's go out there to where the enemy thought he was going to knock you down and knock you out. And instead of giving up, I want you to get up one more time. I want you to try one more time. Can I tell you, God sent me with a message for somebody tonight. Your capacity will increase when you let God from on high take you back to what the enemy thought would take you out. But instead, it becomes a monument to the glory of a God who says, I'm not done with you yet. I feel like I should preach that again. Why? Because it does not deserve a golf clap. I'm telling you, my God has sent me with a word to say what the enemy thought was going to tie you down for more years of your life can be a moment to where you go back and you say, these hands used to be full of sin, but now I lift them up, washed by the blood of the Lamb, holy and acceptable, and I honor the King, and I'm going to throw my nets one more time. Who do they think they are to stand up and tell somebody about Jesus? I can tell you who I am. A man flawed, a man who has failed, but washed in the blood and able to declare that my God is good and my God is faithful and he never, never, never

gives up on me, amen. Don't you tell the people I didn't give out everything I had tonight. My wife likes when I preach this way because I snore louder that night. Come on, amen. Listen to me. Peter's response is the pivot point for all of us. Because most of us, if God says go back, we say, Lord, I can't. I can't try again. I can't worship again. I can't preach again. I can't serve again. I can't do that again. Lord, I'm afraid. I'm afraid. I'm afraid. But Peter doesn't say, Lord, I can't go through it again. We've let it down all night long. But instead he says, but if you say so. If you say so, I'll do it again. If you say so, Lord, I'll do it again. God's looking for some warriors to get up, shake yourself, and to walk in power. Pastor Don, you don't understand. My hair's been cut. No, his hair grew again. Talking about Samson, if you wonder who I'm talking about. You see, the miracle happens. The catch is massive. But look at the result. The nets begin to tear. Listen to this. The nets begin to tear and the boat begins to sink. Now, Jesus has done the miracle, but there's a problem. They can't hold the miracle yet. You see, that is the sinking point. This is what happens when you try to handle a God-sized blessing with old self equipment. When you try to live like you've always lived in the purposes and plans of God. You see, Peter had the favor of God, but he did not yet have the character to sustain the favor. Somebody needs to get that. He had the favor of God, but he had not become the man that God had called him to be yet. And because he wasn't the man that God had called him to be, he could not hold what God was trying to put in him and through him. And it was causing him to be weighted down. You see, he was well known. If anybody knew Peter, knew that in a moment of crisis and struggle, that he was famous for creating chaos. He just kind of went over the side of the boat. Let me ask you this question tonight. Are you under pressure right now because God hasn't blessed you? Or are you under pressure right now because he has and you hadn't handled it right? Sometimes the stress we feel isn't from the enemy, it's from the weight of a blessing that our current nets, our level of discipline, our ego, or our lack of boundaries, that they can't hold yet. God says, listen, if you think you're doing it, you're in trouble to start with. If you think you can just be haphazard with this, you'll never be able to shepherd what God is doing. But something happens between Luke 5 and our next scripture. You know what happens? Listen to me. Time with Jesus. Walking with Jesus. Here's what happens. Somebody gets saved and they're like, whoa, I can't believe he'd save a wretch like me. A year or so into it, they realize I'm saved. And they start feeling like they're more grown up than they are yet. It's sort of like about 3 or 4 years ago, I told myself, I said, you need to stop saying one day when I grow up. Because, old man, if you're not grown, there's a problem. Some of you need to stop using the excuse of one day when I grow up spiritually. And you need to start walking with Jesus faithfully. And you need some time with him. Say it again. You need some time with him. You need to get to know him. You need to talk to him. You need to memorize his word. You need to spend some time serving him. You need to get to know him. You see, in those 3 years, Peter had been through the fire. He'd walked on water, but what else had happened while he was out there? He started sinking. He saw the transfiguration, but he also failed miserably when he denied Jesus 3 times.
at the Transfiguration, three revelations of who Jesus was. Then three times he denied him. He went through the crushing of the cross and then the shock of the resurrection. Jesus appears to him even privately at some

And we don't have a record of other than the fact that it was private, because it was private. See, what was happening was Jesus was weaving a new net in Peter's soul. He was moving him from being a man who relied on his own grit to a man who relied on divine grace. Who did not say, get out of the way and I'll get it done. Who said, Father, I can't do this on my own, but I can do all things through Christ who strengthens me. Something was changing inside of him. Some of you thought that what was going to take you out is what it is. It's an opportunity for to learn what's going to take you over, and that's that you can't carry yourself. You see, he was moving on from being a man who was bound by those things. But in John chapter 21, John 21, listen to me, something else happens. The disciples are back on the boat. I've got a lot of sermon, a little bit of time, but stay with me. After the resurrection, once again, they caught nothing. Jesus calls from the shore, cast the net on the right side of the boat, and you will find some. So they cast it. Listen to me now. And now they were not able to haul it in because of the quantity of the fish. Simon Peter climbed aboard and dragged the nets ashore, overboard, I should say. It was full of large fish, 153. But even with so many, the net, notice this is what I'd never seen before. The net was not torn. The net was not torn. The first time the miracle came of the full fish, the net tore. The second time the miracle came, the net held. Why? Are you getting this? This is truth. The first time, something had not occurred yet in his life. The difference is the nets are holding. Here's why. Because we got your pens ready? Watch this. When you walk with Jesus through the fire, he strengthens your capacity. He grows you so your nets don't break when opportunities come. You see, the upgrade isn't just that you get more fish, it's that you don't break under the weight of them. You become a person who can handle success without losing your mind, your family, or your soul. Because you'll keep Jesus first. He had walked away from his business. His family was left even behind because he said, I will follow Jesus no matter what. And God grew his soul. In Luke 5, Peter cried out, oh Lord, please leave me. I'm a sinful man. He was terrified by the blessing. But in John 21, Peter doesn't tell Jesus to leave. He jumps in the water and moves as fast as he can. The boat's not moving fast enough. He's got to get to Jesus. Same miracle. The one, he says, I'm not worthy. The next one, he says, I know I'm not worthy, but I know who you are, and I need to get to you. And when you begin to learn, that's what Jesus... I'm going to say what he just dropped to my spirit. You've been wondering where your breakthrough is. Your breakthrough is waiting right there with Jesus when you decide, I'm not going to stand back here and worry about whether or not the boat's going under, because the boat will hit a storm. But my job is not to control the boat. My job is to get as close to Jesus as I can get. Notice this final twist in the story. In John 21, the boat is stable. The nets are strong, but the boat stops. See, Peter has to drag the net ashore. Why? Because the boat was a tool for a season, but the mission was on the land.
The Bible says in Luke 5:10, Jesus replied, "Don't be afraid. From now on, you'll be fishing for people." And as soon as they landed, they left everything and followed Jesus. You see, your boat, your career, your comfort zone, your old way of thinking can only take you so far. Peter didn't stay on the boat to count the 153 fish. He didn't start with a brand new business and said, "We're going to have a wholesale fish thing. I got 153 different kind of fish." And he says,

0: I'm not starting a franchise. He left the boat on the water where it was because he realized the provider is better than the provision. Most of us want things, our times to be better, but we aren't willing to become better. We're saying, God, fix this. And God says, good, I'll fix you. Why? Because if he fixed every problem where you are, listen to me now, you just go back to what brought you to that problem in the first place. But instead, he says, I'll fix you, and you won't come this way again. Peter had no business being back on the boat. And Jesus says, hey, we got to get you back on task. Feed my lambs. You see, most of us miss the fact that Jesus had breakfast waiting on the shore. He didn't even need Peter's fish. All he wanted was Peter's heart. Sometimes your boat sinks or stops because God has something better than a big catch. He has a big calling for your life. You see, he is calling you to feed my sheep. He is calling you to a life that surpasses the boat. Now listen to me. Are we close? I want to ask you, where are you today? Are you in the Luke 5 stage? Are you washing your nets, exhausted from trying to do it on your own? I mean, is Jesus asking to step into your boat? Is he saying, hey, let's go back out to where you failed one more time and try again? Are you at that point to where you're like, I've got to get to Jesus? Because that's what will change everything. Listen to me. Don't be afraid when the boat can't continue. It just means you've arrived at the shore where Jesus is already cooking breakfast. The goal of your life isn't to have the biggest boat on the lake. It's to be the person who can stand on the shore with Jesus, with a net that didn't break and a heart that is ready to follow him wherever he goes. Preaching to somebody tonight. I would ask you to raise your hand if I'm preaching to you, but somebody might be tempted to lie because I'm preaching to every one of us. He's trying to grow us all. He wants to increase all your capacities. What you think you're facing is going to take you out, not going to take you out. He'll use to take you over if you simply let him do in you what must be done to increase your capacity. Bow your heads with me in this place. God, as you stirred this message in my heart today, I thank you that this is something I've never even seen in Scripture before. Same miracle, two outcomes because of growth. We're growing. Somebody needs to confess that with me. We're growing. We're going to become who you called us to be, Jesus. We want to become the vessels you've chosen us to be. We're growing. Thank you, Holy Spirit. Thank you for your power. Thank you for your breakthrough. Thank you for your victory and for your strength. And our capacity will increase. And the nets will not break because we are going to be more focused on getting to Jesus than what's in the nets. Thank you, Lord. Amen. And amen. How many know that God's good tonight? Amen.
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1: 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All right, top of the hour, making our way there as we'll have Pastor Chuck deliver a message. 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

Let love be without hypocrisy. Abhor what is evil. Cling to what is good. Be devoted to one another in brotherly love. 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

0: Big J, 91.5, Bailey Thompson with Threshing Floor. Hey, good morning. So let me ask you something. If you could sit down with a version of yourself from 10 years ago, what would you say? Thinking about that right now. Most people would start with an apology. Yeah, that's probably right. Apologies maybe to my kids. So listen to this. Oh, come on over here. Try what Paul did instead. He kept one thing in front of him. Forgetting what is behind and straining toward what is ahead, yeah? That word forgetting does not mean pretending it never happened. It means refusing to let it set your speed. You're allowed to have compassion for who you were and still not live there. Tell that person the truth, if it helps. Then turn around and face the direction you are actually going. It's okay to say I'm sorry. It's okay to take care of yourself in that place that was wounded. It's 10 years now. So go forward and forget and forgive what lies behind.
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0: What a great song. It's Caleb Meekum, How You Made Me. Hey, good morning. Yeah, we get to continue on with the teaching. Pastor Chuck Ramsey is on the way next. First, we do pray at the top of every hour, opening up with Galatians chapter 6. Let us not become weary in doing good, for at the proper time we will reap. Well, Father, we thank you and praise you. Your proper time, your good time. In your hands. Our times are in your hands. So we see and thank you, Father, for your word. You see every seed that goes in the ground and you miss nothing. Jesus, thank you for your obedience to the point of death, even death on a cross. It's like you obeyed God for the joy set before you, with joy, for the joy set before you. You endured the cross, despising its shame, and you're seated at the right hand of God the Father. That's amazing. So, Father, we pray that as the teaching goes forth, as the Word of God goes forth, that the seed will land on fertile souls, fertile hearts. We thank you, Father, for the honor of having men of God just be able to lay the Word on the table. Thank you, Father, for Pastor Chuck. We thank you and bless you, Father, for this Word as we pray in the name of Jesus. All right, Truth Matters with Pastor Chuck Ramsey from Restoration Church. It's called Legacy and Collateral Damage on the way next.
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1: Hey, everybody, I'm Brian, and welcome to Truth Matters with Pastor Chuck Ramsey at Restoration Church. Around here, we love the Word, we love people, and we love helping people understand the Word. Jesus taught that there's a connection between truth and freedom. If you know the truth, it can set you free. We believe this teaching is going to help you walk in that freedom. You ready? Let's go.
2: Echo chamber, the believer's authority in Christ. Let me pray. Father, our ears are open, our minds are alert, our hearts are receptive to receive the eternal word of God, the seed. And today I'm believing, Lord, that you've anointed your word. You've anointed me in study. Now help me present it in a way, Lord, that that seed would germinate in our hearts and that our hearts would be good soil and that there would be 30, 60, 100-fold return, that we would receive your word and today truly be transformed in your presence. So I say, come Holy Spirit, truly come in power, in manifestation of the power of the Spirit of God, and change us. Change us so much, Lord, that you change others through us. Touch our marriages and our families now. And I'm praying for revelation that convicts and cuts to the heart and gets beyond the mental and the opinion and the flesh, and it gets to the heart, Lord. And you write your word on our hearts, the stone tablet sometimes of our hearts. Put your word there, Lord. In Jesus' name I pray, amen. We're in the Echo Chamber series, and it deals with the believer's authority in Christ. Last couple of weeks, we've been talking about Romans 12, 1 and 2, along with the prayer of Jabez. And today I want to finish up the last part of that prayer of Jabez. And I want to talk to you, the sermon title is Legacy and Collateral Damage. God wants us to leave a good legacy for our children and our grandchildren. And I know everybody here today wants to do that. I said, a believer's authority in Christ is the right and responsibility to act in Jesus' name under his lordship, empowered by the Holy Spirit, to carry out his will on earth. Jesus told the disciples, I've given you authority to overcome all the power of the enemy. Somebody say, all the power of the enemy. How many of you believe by faith the Bible's true? We have power to overcome all. We have authority to overcome all the power of the enemy. How many of you believe it? Come on, say, I receive it. Now, there are things, as I told you, God wants to do in the earth, God can do in the earth, but he won't do them unless he can find a partner in the earth as an echo, someone that will declare in the earth what God's word has promised from heaven. And it's in that model of ministry that heaven gets released in the earth. The last 2 weeks, we've looked at Romans 12, verse 2. I just want to draw your attention to it again. Do not be conformed to the pattern of this world. That's a strong admonition, and it's a lot harder to do than it sounds. Fish don't know they're wet. And a lot of Christians don't know. They're living in the world and they're of the world. It's impacting them, the way they think, the way they make decisions, the fear, the worry that they carry. And Paul said, do not be conformed to the pattern of this world. Don't let it shape you into its mold. I left out this part. The next part says, but be transformed by the renewing of your mind. And then here's what it says. Then you will be able to test and approve. Those two words, test, you will be able to test and approve what God's will is. You'll be able to discern. You'll have knowledge beyond the obvious, what you can see that sometimes is deceptive. You'll be able to discern what? What God's will is, his good, his pleasing and perfect will. We talked about it. Good is you're going to heaven. Good for you. Pleasing is you're going to heaven. You can take some people with you. His perfect will, I believe that's a place that is available to all Christians, but few live there. And the perfect will is when you, not only are you going to heaven, you're taking some people with you. You're the kind of Christian when you get out of bed, you scare the devil every morning. How many want to be that?

kind of Christian. Seriously, I want to be that kind of pastor, and that we want to have that kind of church. And so I'm drawing your attention to, if you can not be conformed to the pattern of this world, and there's some things we'll talk about, God's going to have to protect you from it. You're going to have to ask him to. So you're not conformed, and you're able to discern in this crazy day where our Supreme Court doesn't know how what a woman is. In this crazy day, you've got to be able to not get formed into some woke pattern or mold. You've got to be able to discern what truth is, what the will of God is. And when you're that kind of person that can walk in discernment, you're going to be like Jabez. You're going to have this awareness that there's something more than religion. There's something more than dead church services. There's something more than just being nice and moral. There's something supernatural. This is what the Bible says. No eye has seen, no ear has heard, hadn't even entered into the heart of man. All that God has prepared for us who love him. Ephesians 3 says, and you know these verses, he's able to do exceedingly, abundantly, above and beyond all you can ask, think, or imagine, according to his power that's already at work within you. I want to awaken you to that level of living. That's what this series is about. So you can leave a legacy, but I want to call us to that level of living. How many of you are up for it? Come on, how many of you are up for it? Okay, rest of y'all are free to go. So Jabez, all these people he's related to, verse 5, 1 Chronicles 4, all these names I can't pronounce, and if that's your daily devotion, you're like, God, you're going to have to give me something more than that. This makes me want to be an atheist reading this junk. And these are names that are like, who are they? I can't even pronounce them. And then verse 9, he's giving this list of these families and relatives. And verse 9 says, now Jabez was more honorable than his brothers. And it doesn't even tell us about his brothers. The writer goes, I'm not going to list Jabez and his family. I got to tell you about this joker. And then it starts telling us about him. And then it doesn't even tell us who his brothers are. It tells us what his mother named, but didn't even tell us his mother's name. No mention of his father. Now, Jabez was more honorable than his brothers. And his mother called his name Jabez, saying, because I bore him in pain. Jabez means pain, or one who causes pain. How unfortunate. That's what she called him. And Jabez called on the God of Israel, saying, or Jabez simply prayed, oh, that you would bless me indeed. Indeed, a lot. Bless me big time. Bless me much. That you would bless me indeed. Enlarge my territory. That your hand would be with me, and that you would keep me from evil, that I may not cause pain. And don't you love how it ends, verse 10? So God granted him what he requested. You have to ask yourself, for a guy that's got a really rough hand dealt to him, all he did was pray, and then God answered the prayers. Is prayer that powerful and that simple? I think it is. And then he goes back. Chilab, the brother of Shuha, begot Mahir, who was the father of Eshton, and Eshton begot Beth, Rapha, Paseah, and Temaneah. Thank God there's two verses in that chapter that you go, whew, the Old Testament sometimes can get tricky. But Jabez, in that last part, he says, keep me from evil, that I won't create pain, collateral damage. You know what collateral damage is? It's when you're just at the stop sign and it's your turn and you pull out and somebody didn't stop. It's not your fault. And somebody's careless driving can take your life. And this happens all the time in families and in relationships. And Jabez says, God, keep me from evil, that I may not cause pain. And this last request is a brilliant one. It's a strategy. If you'll keep me from evil, it's a strategy for sustaining

blessed life, the indeed blessed life. That's a generational blessing. And I'm just praying over people in this church that you will have an open heaven over your family, that you'll pray and your biography will say, so God answered his request. God answered her prayer, so that there won't be generational pain or cursing or collateral damage, but that there will be generational blessing. My dad was a Jabez, dealt a tough hand, but here I am. Some of y'all, you came from a Jerry Springer hot mess, and here we are. Isn't God good? No, don't be acting like you're a Rothschild. You don't want to be a Rothschild anymore. How many of you are thankful you are not who you were? You're not who your mama or daddy were. They meant well, but they were. But here you are. Come on, somebody. By his grace. This last request is a brilliant one. It's one thing to say, God, bless me. Give me more capacity, character to manage it. You know, and that's what a lot of us have gotten. He's blessed us. But that promotion has brought new challenges. You wanted that new role. Now you're out of town a little more. You got a bigger expense account. And the executives now, when they, after dinner, they go to the club. And there's intense pressure for you to be conformed into the pattern of this world. And it takes a real conviction to say, I'm good. I'm not going to go. Jabez was on to something when he wraps up with, oh God, those blessings, that territory, do something in me that I won't mismanage and create collateral damage, but that those blessings will be a legacy for my children. You see, the first part that we talked about last week, bless me, enlarge me, keep your hand on me, that was a request for supernatural power to work through my weaknesses. But now, this week, keep me from evil. Don't let me cause. That's a request for supernatural help that sometimes some of us don't think we need. But supernatural help to protect us from Satan's proven ability to trip us up. I am blown away how many Christians are so easily tripped up. And blessing, success, more is often our Achilles heel. I'm surprised that so many Christians that aren't even blessing isn't even our situation. But the least little speed bump trips them up. They get offended and then get off of the rails. As a pastor, I have seen how Satan has duped so many Christians. While most people pray for strength to deal with and endure temptation, you got to love the way Jabez prayed. He just prayed, God, keep me away from it. Keep me away from evil. He prayed like, basically, God, keep me away from evil and keep evil away from me. I love that. The nature of evil, Jabez, he knew something about it. He was raised in it. There was collateral damage he was born into. And I love that. The Bible teaches us, while most pray for strength to endure temptation, that we should pray to stay away from it, like to treat it like a rattlesnake, evil and sin. In Genesis 1:30, the nature of evil, in Genesis 1:30, the Bible says, God saw everything that he had made, and behold, it was very good. Evil makes life that has the potential of being like God created it to be, very good. Evil has the potential to make it bad, very bad, because evil, sin, it steals, kills, and destroys, and it cancels

the bless me indeed stuff. And it causes pain that it goes viral, collateral damage, and innocent people suffer. Jabez, he knew a little bit about evil in that atmosphere of growing up in. His mama named him Pain, means one who causes pain, Jabez. That's what his mama named him. A mama in the Old Testament named another one of her sons, and you can see the story in Genesis 35 where Rachel gives birth to two sons to Jacob, and she is dying and ends up dying when her second son is born. And in her last breath, she says, his name is to be Benoni, meaning son of my sorrow, pain, or affliction. What's up with these Old Testament mommies? You going through it, but you don't have to label that. In the Old Testament, we know ancient tradition, your name is your identity. It's what you're doing, or it's your destiny, where you're going. But Benoni's daddy stepped in, Jacob, and he said, we are not going to call him Benoni, son of her sorrow. Now, I think there's something to be said about she's dead now. So he gets to change the name. I think if she had not died, there might have been an episode for Jerry Springer right there. But he said no. And listen, we've talked about this on the men's weekends. Mommies nurture and care and the role and the bonding that happens is essential. But family dynamics, often it's what the dad calls the sons and daughters that gives them an identity. And Jacob stepped in, whether you call him by name or not, but your words as a dad goes on their heart and it registers and it shapes their identity. And we can go into depth about that. We have in the past. And so Benoni gets his name changed. His daddy calls him my right hand, my champ. That's the son of my strength, my 12th son. But Jabez, his daddy, isn't around. He doesn't change his name. And so good old Jabez, where was his dad? Scholars write, there's a lot of, he may have died. He may have been the son of an unwanted, it could have been abuse. Jabez likely never saw his dad. And in that culture, he had no inheritance. And good old Jabez prayed to God, the God of Israel. In that last part, he said, keep me from evil so that I won't cause pain. He knew evil. He had suffered lots of pain from the collateral damage. And pain wasn't his middle name. It was his first name. It had been afflicted on him. This is a tough case. Let's talk about evil. Evil, the nature of it, real quick. Evil spreads. It rarely stays contained. A lie requires more lies to cover up, keep the story going. Bitterness produces division. Greed, oppression, lust destroys trust. Broken trust destroys marriages. Broken marriages destroy children. Violence breeds violence, and the collateral damage it causes, oh, an affair one night breaks up a family and leaves children decades to get over a wound. It wasn't worth it. It's the nature of evil. Evil spreads. Alcohol brings DUIs that we never intended. It was just one drink that led to one more. And then I'm barely over the limit. And you get pulled over. Oh, collateral damage. You don't believe me, just ask Tony Romo. CBS is changing his name to Tony Nomo.
because he's a no-go this year for football. It's sad. I like Tony Romo. He's one of my favorite color commentators, for real. I'm going to miss him. He just had a little bit too much. Got a DUI. We would be wise to consider. Candace and I are teetotalers. We don't touch alcohol. And there's a couple reasons. It's how we were both raised. I didn't want to ever have to help my kids understand the nuance. And I have pastored too many people who have been in families where alcoholism ruined the family. And I'm currently helping a number of people who are dealing with alcohol issues. And the number of people who are Christians who think, I can drink and it's not a big deal, and they actually drink and it's not a big deal, is a much smaller number of people who think they can drink and it not be a big deal, but it becomes a big deal. All I'm saying as your pastor is, if you want to leave a generational legacy and blessing, if you want to stay away from evil, there's some things you need to consider and be careful. Second thing I want to say is evil spreads. It rarely stays contained. Did I say that already? I did, didn't I? Second thing, evil enslaves, I'm sorry. Alcohol, pornography, anger. You say, Pastor Chuck, it's not anymore. Why are you talking? You just said pornography. Are you kidding me? This is all over our world. It's everywhere. And it's destroying men and women. Evil enslaves. Grips you. Satan puts a hook in your jaw. You ever tried to get a fish hook out of your hand? You like have to get a finger cut off almost. Jesus said in John 8:34, very truly I tell you, everyone who sins is a slave to sin. Because the nature of sin, the nature of evil, it grows up, becomes a real killer. Anyone who has ever dealt with addiction knows this. My sister Rhonda, who's married to Bruce Deal at City of Refuge, we all know Bruce. My sister, she's the one just over me and our family line. I remember when they first were down there and they were dealing with addicts and all the people from the inner city and crack addicts and all the stuff. And about 2 years in, my sister said to us one time, she said, what is it that makes a person after one hit be willing to give a car away for one more hit that will last 10 to 15 minutes? What is it that you'll give your children away, sell them, prostitute them for 20 bucks? What is it? Rhonda said, it almost makes me want to try it one time. Is it that good? No, it's not. And she never tried it. I'm just telling you, she was like, just how does it enslave people at that level? And so sin, evil, enslaves. And then finally, my last point is evil is deceptive. Somehow people think evil frees. No, it enslaves and it's deceptive. And the nature of deception is that when you're deceived, you don't know you're deceived. You actually think you're right. In fact, there are people right here, right now going, that guy doesn't have a clue. There's no reason to be talking about this stuff. And you are convinced that you are right. Maybe you are. Maybe I'm deceived. I don't think so. This is my real experience. I'm pastoring this church. I know what people are doing. Our children. Deception is dangerous. The Bible says in 2 Corinthians 11:14, Satan himself masquerades as an angel of light. So we need to be not conformed to the pattern of this world so we can discern what God's will is. Good, pleasing, perfect will. You see, before you think you're all that spiritually, consider Adam and Eve. They had a perfect
They were perfect.

sin. They had a perfect marriage, no children, perfect life. They had no past failures. They had never hurt each other. Neither of them had a father wound. He couldn't compare her to his mama, and she couldn't compare him to her daddy. How many know that's a perfect marriage? No marital strife. And yet, there they were in all their glory. All they wore was their birthday suits. They got out. No, they didn't even need a shower. There was no sin. They didn't get dirty. They just pranced around. No shame, no guilt. And yet Satan duped them in paradise. You see, evil rarely, if ever, introduces itself as evil. It comes disguised as convenience, pleasure, freedom. Sin or evil never shows up. It always shows up. It's the nature. He comes masquerading. It's just a drink or two, they said. Pastor Chuck, porn, it's private. I'm not hurting anybody. And I'm single. What am I supposed to do? You see, your flesh will justify your own deception, and you will be convinced that it's okay. This is why discernment, you knowing how to test and approve God's good, pleasing, and perfect will. Evil spreads, enslaves, and it is deceptive. And I suggest from this day forward that you treat evil, sin, like Dr. Fauci told us to treat COVID. Wear a mask, put gloves on. Don't go outside. Stay 6 miles away from everybody. It's so contagious and destructive. Seriously. My mom, I'm so thankful I was raised in the home I was raised in, because I don't know if I would be passing off the legacy to our children, grandchildren, that we are passing off. I can remember watching TV as a child on our little black and white, no remote control, antennas with aluminum foil on them, and sitting there and my mother saying in this exact tone of voice, Charlie, we're going to have to change the channel. Mom, it's Little House on the Prairie. I know, but Ms. Olson's blouse is cut a little lower than it should be. Those type of conversations that put a governor in me, that my legacy is one to say, Candace has said it before. And after two or three times, I finally obeyed her. We turned the channel. But we're not raising our children. They seldom watch TV, especially with the family. They carry theirs around 24/7, and they can watch whatever they want. I'm just saying, brothers and sisters, we need to take this prayer, God, keep me from evil, more seriously. Keep me from evil so that I won't hurt the people who trust me and sin against the one who blessed me indeed. I'm going to just get real with you. Do you know, almost daily, but weekly for sure, I get DMs and messages. And I think if every man were true, they would say the same thing. I take screenshots and I send them to my pastor friends. I go, do you ever get nonsense like this? Telegram, Facebook, Instagram. And if I entertain it for a half a second, the road it would take me down and the collateral damage, not just for me and my family, this church, you, your children. I pray, God, keep me from evil. Are y'all hearing what I'm saying today? Deliver me. Don't just keep me. Deliver me from the evil that's been perpetrated against me so that I won't pass along to my children what I inherited from those who hurt me.

God can help you stay away from evil. He can also deliver you from the evil you weren't able to stay away from because you didn't have a choice. How many of you are thankful for a God who delivers us? Not just from temptation.

a smart, attractive 29-year-old whose Lululemon is two sizes too small, and every time you turn around, she's looking at you. And you wonder, do we have soul connection? And this is why we pray. I just feel the Holy Spirit coming in. Some of you have clients, and they want more than business. God, by his mercy and his grace, has a crazy enough pastor to say today, leave a legacy, not collateral damage. This weekend, I pulled up the old Frank Peretti, the original book, This Present Darkness. Anybody remember that book? Man, do we need another This Present Darkness for this generation. I don't even know what it'd be like to take the youth group through that book right now. That was before smartphones. That's back when we had car phones. You couldn't even take out of your car. Remember that? And they had a little curly wire to them. But This Present Darkness summarized, it says this, behind the visible conflicts of life lies an invisible spiritual battle. But Christ has already won the decisive victory. Believers are called to stand firm in the faith, put on the whole armor of God, pray persistently, and trust God to accomplish his purposes. Aren't you thankful for the fact that we know, yep, Satan is real, sin is deceptive, he's relentless, but we have been delivered from the law of sin and death. We are not victims. Come on. We have power over sin and temptation. And so I return and I remind you, brothers and sisters, that you have the authority of Christ in you. Jesus said, I have given you authority over all the power of the enemy. If you believe you have authority over Satan, say amen. Amen. Jesus said, if the Son sets you free, you are free indeed. Blessed indeed and free indeed. John 14:14, he said, you may ask me for anything in my name and I will do it. Old Jabez didn't even have these verses. He didn't even know the New Testament was coming. Ask me for anything and I will do it. Somehow he knew there's something more. And so he prayed and asked God for it, and God gave it to him. Are you aware right now there's something more than what you actually have now? Is there a hunger in you to go, what is it, Pastor Chuck, to be blessed? Is it to be fat and happy and wealthy? No. It's to have the blueprint of God, his will for your life. It's not when you're blessed, you don't have everything you want. When you're blessed, you get everything God wants for you. And what you want, what he wants, is light years away from each other. How many of you say, don't curse me with what I want. Bless me with what you want me to have. Are y'all out there? So, you may ask me for anything. So I ask you, God, bless me indeed. Enlarge my territory. Give me the character to manage it. Put your hand on me. When you start blessing me and I get over the target and I get into the enemy's territory, I'm going to need your hand on me. And then, oh God, I pray, keep me from evil so that I don't bring pain to anybody. In Jesus' name. So I encourage you, pray. God, in this crazy day, keep me from evil. God, keep my children and my grandchildren from me. Pastor Chuck, I feel like we got to do more. Well, do that first. And he'll help you if you need to do more. Don't do more in the arm of the flesh and not do that. Because the Bible says, old Jabez prayed and God gave him his request. So in closing, I want to tell this story. We're going to pray for some people. A couple weeks ago,
five of us, men's ministry, were going up to Cincinnati to the Act Like a Man conference with Joby Martin, and we were in Northern Kentucky. I was in the passenger seat, and Felix,

0: right here, one of our great elders. Everybody loves Felix. And Maggie from on our staff who works with the well called. It was a Thursday night. And Felix is like the bouncer on Thursday night. He protects everybody. And he wasn't here. He was with us. And so I'm sitting in the passenger seat, and I've got my AirPods in, and I overhear them. And Felix, you know, I love this guy. And he's, you can underestimate this guy in every way. Like, he might be the smallest guy here, but he packs big, and he will take care of any of us. And he's got some uncles that he can put you 6 feet under in the concrete, you know, like, this guy's still. And so I'm overhearing him between songs or whatever it was I was listening to. And he's saying to Maggie on the phone, take your credit card and put it above the latch of the door. And I'm like, Maggie, she must be locked out of her house or apartment or car or something. So I don't pay much attention. But, and it's like 5 minutes goes on. He's still, and he's like, go get a knife or find a screwdriver. And I'm like, so I find that I take my AirPods out. I'll say, what's happening? And he says, the well, Maggie and them are locked out of the main office and they can't get into the copy room and all their stuff is in there. And I said, well, why didn't you say something? I can unlock it. I can unlock my office. Tell them to go around. And I just pulled up the app and I hit unlock. We're 400 miles away. And I'm hitting unlock. And I'm like, Maggie, don't listen. Felix can't help you. He will get you in prison. You'll be tried for breaking and entering. He's Poppy. I'm Big Poppy. I got control. I can open up the app. And by that time, Eli had already gone and came through my office into the main office. Some of us are sitting here trying to use a credit card, trying to do something in the arm of the flesh illegal that Felix would teach you to do. Don't do that. He's still growing in the Lord. He's an elder. We're discipling him along. We're going to get him there. You know I'm teasing. I love this guy as much as I could love any other man. What I'm saying to you is there is so much more. Pray the prayer of Jabez. Pray over your children. Keep me from evil. Brothers and sisters, my prayer this week and in this series is that God will give you and your family an open heaven. Prayers are answered. Blessings are bestowed. Why do I feel like I've got to sell y'all something you're not interested in buying? Are you aware of all that God has for you? I don't want you to get to heaven and go, oh, I drove that 72 Ford Pinto all my life, and that's what you had for me, God. A Porsche Carrera. We are going higher. And if you will pray, keep me from evil, God's going to deliver some people, not just from the temptations you've been negotiating with, but some of the evil that was perpetrated on you years ago. Stand with me. In the name of Jesus, if I can get the prayer team, altar ministry team, just come get in place real quick. The Bible says, if any two of you agree on anything, in prayer, I will do it. This is why we do altar ministry at the end of the service. And if you don't know the Lord, now is a great day to surrender your life to the Lord. You can be free of that pressure and guilt, temptation, over and over failure in the name of Jesus. If you're here this morning in this service and you're going, I need God to help me from evil, or I need to be delivered from some evil that was done to me, collateral damage. I want you to step out as they begin to lead us in prayer.
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Let the word of Christ richly dwell within you, with all wisdom, teaching, and admonishing one another with psalms, hymns, and spiritual songs, singing with thankfulness in your hearts to God. Victory 91.5, the sound of revival. You're

0: Victory 91.5. It's one common with Hold On To You. Hey, good morning. It's Teaching Sunday, about to conclude. One more with Pastor Jensen Franklin standing by. But we do pray at the top of every hour. Will you join us? We open up with Nahum chapter 1. The Lord is good, a refuge in times of trouble. So, Father, we come before you and we praise you. You're the good when the news is good and good when it's not. Thank you, Father, for being a safe place, a refuge for us. Jesus, thank you for your obedience to the point of death, even death on a cross. It says in the word, for the joy set before him, he endured the cross, despising the shame, and is seated at the right hand of God the Father. And you took joy in obedience to save us. Wow. Thank you, God. Thank you, Jesus. Holy Spirit, comfort someone who's listening and they think their season has already passed. Encourage them. Encourage them with truth. It's not past. Thank you, Father. We love you and we bless you this morning as we pray all this in the name of Jesus. All right, Pastor Jensen Franklin. Lined up next, Giants Still Fall.
1: The Lord will keep you from all harm. He will watch over your life. The Lord will watch over your coming and going, both now and forevermore. Victory 91.5 and Victory.radio. 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
2: I want you to look with me in 2 Samuel chapter 21, when the Philistines were at war again with Israel, David and his servants went with him down and fought against the Philistines. Listen, and David grew faint. Now, he's not the young David that slew a bear and slew a lion and fought Goliath. He is now an older man, and he still has the heart of a lion, but physically, he is out on the battlefield. And he's fighting a giant. He's fighting a giant. And I want to tell you about that giant. Then Ishbanab, who was one of the sons of the giant, the weight of whose bronze spear was 300 shekels, who was bearing a new sword, thought he would kill David. And he would have. The Bible, the next text, proves it. It was so close that all the men gasped for breath when they saw what was about to happen to their hero, the light of Israel, David. The next verse says, and Abishai, the son of Zirah, came to his aid and struck the Philistine and killed him. Then the men of David swore to him, saying, you shall go out no more with us to battle. We're taking the keys to your truck. You are 98 years old. I'm just making this up, but this is literally what they're saying. They're saying you're too, you can't get out there like a young man. And you can go with us no more to battle lest you quench the lamp of Israel. I love that when he was about to be taken out, David is the only giant killer in the history of Israel. But in that moment, a young man rose and ran and killed the giant that was about to kill David. I love that mental picture of a new generation of giant killers running out. Watch this. And verse 18, now it happened afterward that there was another, again, a battle, and the Philistines at Gob. This is where many of the giants were from, a place called Gob. And Sibekai, the Hishite, killed Saph, who was one of the sons of the giant. So here's a second giant killer now. It started with one giant killer, David. Now here's another one. And the other one said, well, if he can do it, I can do it. I'm going to go kill me a giant. Verse 19. And again, they were at war at Gob. with the Philistines, and Elhanan, the son of somebody from Oregon, it looks like. Amen. The Bethlehemite. Well, you can't pronounce them either, so let's just skip it. I ain't preaching on him. Amen. The Bethlehemite killed the brother of Goliath. Isn't that cool? Isn't this a cool story? So here we have in a row three new giant killers, and now they're taking out Goliath's brothers. He had four brothers who were giants. And they killed the brother of Goliath, whose spear was like a weaver's beam. Notice the details. Yet again, there was war at Gath. This is where a lot of giants came from. Where there was a man of great stature who had six fingers on each hand and six toes on each foot, 24 in number. Can you imagine a man with six fingers and six toes, 666 all over the place? You can't even play "This Little Piggy Went to the Market" and it turned out right. Everything's messed up. This is wild. 24 in number. He also was born to the giant. When he defied Israel, Jonathan, the son of Shema, David's brother, in other words, he was the nephew of David, he ran out and slew him, killed him. These four were born to the giant in Gath and fell by the hand of David and by the hand of his servants. I won't preach long this morning, but I do believe I have a message for you today. The Bible has a lot to say about giants. It's very interesting. In the book of Amos chapter 2, it talks about the Amorites, who many believe were giants, and many theologians believe, because the scripture says they were as tall as cedars and strong as oaks. And then in Deuteronomy chapter 2, the Bible describes giants from the Immans, a tribe or a group of people who produced giants, the scripture said. It says in that same chapter of Deuteronomy 2, the Zamzumans produced a lion of giants. These are particular areas where these people were, and there was something going on there that caused giants to be in those territories. And then in Genesis 6 and verse 4, we have the Nephilims. According to the scriptures, they were giants, and there's been a lot of talk about that online and stuff, about this race of giants and where they came from, and how in the world, if the Bible says they were there and they were giants, they were giants. In Deuteronomy chapter 3, it talks about the king of Bashan, whose name was Og, and it says that he had a bed that was 13 and a half feet long. We know that Goliath of Gath was 9.5 feet, give or take a little, 9.5 feet tall, according to what we know and see in scriptures. Still, there are giants today that have spiritually, that have territories in the unseen world. I'm not getting weird or strange, but you can go into some cities and you can know the history. Though there's been a giant principality. The Bible said we wrestle not against flesh and blood, but principalities and powers in high places, and they're giant spirits. You go to Vegas, there's a giant spirit. You go to New York, you go to LA, you go to Atlanta. There are absolutely principalities and powers that are giants. There are certain characteristics about giants that all of them had these things in common. Number one, giants are big. They are large, extra large. They are massive. And that is designed to bring intimidation. They were large in the Bible. Every one of them, a 13-foot bed, that is a large person. They occupy big space. Secondly, giants are loud. The Bible tells the story in 2 Samuel about Goliath and how that every morning and every evening, twice every day for 40 days, he would get up and with his mouth loudly defy the army of Israel and blaspheme God and say, send me a man to fight. And if I win, you serve us. If he wins, we will serve, our people will serve you. And he did this morning and evening. He did it day after day. And the Bible said with a loud voice, this giant would scream these threats of intimidation. The chatter, the loudness. Satan is the accuser of the brethren. The Bible said that every morning Israel would wake up to the voice of that giant. And this is how the enemy does it. He finds a little inroad. You get a problem in your life, and the first thing you hear when you wake up, he'll be chattering and talking trash, and it's going to be awful today. It's going to get worse. Things are going to be terrible. And every night when they would go to bed, they would hear Goliath walk out into that valley where the army of Israel was on the other side, and they would hear his voice laugh and mocking and making fun. I'm going to feed you. I'm going to do this to your family. I'm going to kill your children. I'm going to attack. I'm going to burn your houses down, your farms down. And they would hear it every morning, every night, waking up to the voices of defeat. And some of you are listening to me today, and you're facing spiritual giants, and that voice is loud and is saying, you're not going to ever break that addiction. You're never going to get free. You're never going to see a happy family. You're never going to see the blessing of God. And you hear it every morning, and you hear it every evening when you go to bed. And you may be facing a health problem. You may be facing a financial crisis. You may be facing something with one of your children, and it feels so overwhelming. It's a giant. And it's come suddenly, and it's come to kill, steal, and destroy. But I want you to know that the enemy's voice is loud and it's intimidating. But you have to remember something about God. He is a God who knows how to deal with giants. God has not given us a spirit of fear. Do you believe that? He has not given us a spirit of fear. Listen to this. Giants are big, giants are loud, and giants have powerful weapons. It's amazing. Every time the scripture paints a picture in different places in the Bible of a giant, it goes into details of what weapons they have. It talks about Goliath, and he had a shield of brass. It talks about his armament and how that he had a coat of nails. It talks about how he had a spear and he had a shield that another man, an armor bearer, had to carry for him. He had a massive sword, the scripture said. But I've come to remind you this morning that Isaiah 54 and 17 said, no weapon formed against you shall prosper. Every tongue that rises up, thou shalt condemn. For this is the heritage of the Lord, and our righteousness is of him, saith the Lord. No weapon, I don't care how big it is, I don't care how mighty it is, you've forgotten who is mighty and who is strong and who is able. It's not you.

but it's the God in you. And he says, don't be afraid of that. You see, the Bible said in Ephesians 6, our weapons are not carnal, but they are mighty through God to the pulling down of strongholds. So when the giants begin to emerge, and when the giants come with great fear and panic and anxiety, 2 Timothy 1:7 says, God has not given us a spirit of fear, but of power and of love and of a sound mind. Even when I'm looking at something that can kill me, I can have a sound mind. I can have a spirit of faith that overcomes the spirit of fear. And I say, I walk by faith, not by what I see. It didn't matter how tall David was. It didn't matter, because he's not fighting on his own. The one inside of him is the giant slayer. And it's not man against giant. It's the giant in him against the giant out there. I'm telling you that we have supernatural help, and that help is in the Lord. I love the fact that God never used giants in the kingdom of God. There's not one giant in this Bible that God raised up. I know that Saul was a head and shoulders above every other man, but the Bible said on the day that he should be fighting Goliath, he was afraid and trembling in his tent. But here comes this little guy named David, and he doesn't look like he's been working out in the gym necessarily, but you gotta watch those little wiry guys, amen. He knew how to handle a lion. He got one in a chokeout one time. He killed a bear. And he said, I'll take you. You come to me with a sword and a shield, but I come in the name of the Lord Most High. He had a name, and he knew how to use that name. Just like those giants came from certain territories, it's so amazing that giant killers in the Bible came from the same specific certain areas where the atmosphere of that city and that place created giant killers. It was something about these certain, can I call them spiritual hot spots, that it's more than coincidence that four came out of Bethlehem. David, and then three others came out of Bethlehem. And every time you read of giant killers in the Bible after that point, they're coming out of just a few places where the atmosphere was right to produce giant killers. But if you want to know about Bethlehem and how and why the atmosphere was right for producing giant killers, read the book of Ruth. It's four chapters. But it's about and centered on the city of Bethlehem. Naomi takes Ruth, a Moabite, and goes back to Bethlehem. She's a type of a backslider. And she comes back to the house of bread. And she brings a Moabite girl, which means the Jews would have nothing to do with her normally, but notice the atmosphere of this city called Bethlehem. The Bible said that when Ruth went out into the field to get the free food that was left over, they were to leave the corners unharvested so that the poor people could put enough food in a bag to have a meal. And she was, by happen chance, the Bible said, in a man's field by the name of Boaz. And she's picking it up, and Boaz sees her. She doesn't know that he's watching. And he turns to the reapers in Ruth chapter 2. Now listen to the language of Bethlehem. And I'm making a point here. What we say and speak in our homes to one another and to our families, the language of Bethlehem is pretty powerful and unusual. Notice what was said in Ruth chapter 2. He says to the reapers, the Lord be with you. Now, I've never gone up just out in the community, and this is an employer talking to his employees right here. The Lord be with you.
Isn't that encouraging? The Lord be with you. The Lord be. And notice how they replied. The Lord bless you. There's something about us speaking and how we talk to one another and believe in one another and encourage one another that produces an atmosphere that causes giant killers to come up. We have too much negativity. We have too much going on in our lives. We need to start saying, the Lord be with you. The Lord bless you. Well, guess what? There was one more giant killer that would come out of Bethlehem. Micah chapter 5 puts it like this in a prophecy. Thousands of years before Christ was born in Bethlehem, but thou, Bethlehem Ephratah, though thou be little among the thousands of Judah. See, you're not a giant. It doesn't look like nothing good can come out of there. Yet out of thee shall come forth unto me that is to be ruler in Israel, whose going forth have been from old, from everlasting. Something's going to be born in Bethlehem, Matthew chapter 2. And the Bible says clearly that in the genealogy of Jesus, here's how it goes. So Boaz married Ruth and produced a child named Obed. You never heard of him. But Obed had a wife and they had a son and his name was Jesse. You might have heard of him, but don't panic if you haven't. Because Jesse and his wife had a son and his name was David. And from the house of David was the ultimate giant killer born out of Bethlehem. Because when he went to the cross, when he shed his blood on that cross, he cut, it's called the place of the skull, he cut the devil's head off. The body's still wiggling, but he defeated the giant of sin. He defeated the giant of death. He defeated the giant of addiction. He defeated the giant of being lost in your sins. When he rose from the dead, death, hell, and the grave were conquered by the giant killer named Jesus. He says, and whosoever shall call upon the name of the Lord, I'll come running to you. I'll save you. And if you've got a giant of addiction, I'll give you the grace to take it down. And if you've got a past, I'll conquer it. My blood is more powerful. And I'll use you for my glory. I'll make you famous. In praise for what God has brought you through to where you are and where you will be, you will not believe it. And people will talk about the change that has happened in you. You'll become famous in the kingdom. He'll bless you. He'll be with you. And he'll use you for his glory. Stand to your feet, please, all over the room. Every head bowed, every eye closed. Right where you're standing, if you would say, Pastor Jensen, it's me. I need to get right with God this morning. I want to be washed. I want to be cleansed. I want the giant of shame, the giant of condemnation, the giant of guilt. I want it to come down, and it can this morning. This morning, you can leave here knowing I don't have to fear. I don't have to be afraid. I have a name. Just like David had a name. And it defeats the giant, the name of Jesus. Pastor, pray for me. I need to get right with God this morning. If that's you, boldly lift your hand right where you're standing. I'm going to pray for you. Hands all over this room. Beautiful, beautiful, beautiful. Up in the balcony, raise them high and unashamed.
high and unashamed. Every one of you that have your hand raised, slip out of the seat where you're standing.

I know I'm old school, and I don't know that anybody will do this when I'm dead and gone, but I'm going to do it as long as I'm alive, because I believe when you step out, a miracle. You're moving in the direction of a miracle, the altar. Come, come, come. If you raise that hand, come. Chains will break as you come. Come on, I see giant killers walking down the aisle.

0: 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God bless you, sir. Takes a man to do that. Come on. Come on. Come on. Come on. Come on. Anyone else? Anyone else? God bless you. Anyone else? Anyone else? Bless you. Pray this prayer. Everybody lift your hands. He said, if you believe in your heart and confess with your mouth, you shall be saved. You shall be cleansed. You shall be restored. So right now, pray, Lord Jesus, I receive you as my Savior, as my Lord. I thank you that you never stop loving me. And you want me to know that you are with me, that you have blessed me. There'll be the old me and the new me because of Calvary. And Lord, I'll give you all the praise in Jesus' name. Now let's shout a praise of triumph unto God.
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A new commandment I give to you, that you love one another, even as I have loved you, that you love also one another. 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

0: Victory 91.5 is The Slower I Go with All Eyes on You. Something to think about. What are you actually leaving behind? I'm not talking about the estate, the things that keep working in people after you are gone. So look at how scripture stretches the timeline out. A good peer person leaves an inheritance for their children's children. Two generations are named in one line, which means the thinking is supposed to go past the people you can see at your table. Some of what you are leaving is money, and some of it is not. And the part that is not tends to last longer. The way you handle a hard week is being watched by somebody. The item in your grocery cart, by the time you got to your car, you didn't pay for, and you take your kids back and pay for it. That stays behind. The way you pray when nothing is working is being learned by somebody. That is the part that gets passed down. Proverbs 13:22, a good person leaves an inheritance for their children's children. On the way, Forrest Frank. Meanwhile, a big thanks to Milton Martin Toyota.
1: Hi, this is Mike Martin from Milton Martin Toyota. I would like to share a thought from God's Word, contentment. I see a lot of people that are trying to find contentment. God's Word has a lot to say about contentment. Psalm 17:15 says, "But as for me, my contentment is not in wealth, but it's seeing you and knowing all is well between us. And when I wake in heaven, I will be fully satisfied, for I will see you face to face." True contentment comes from knowing Jesus Christ as our Lord and Savior. John 3:16 says, "For God so loved the world that he gave his only begotten Son, that whosoever believed in him should not perish, but have everlasting life." This message has been brought to you by the staff of Milton Martin Toyota in Gainesville.

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1: 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Victory.

0: Victory 91.5. Oh, what a great, great worship song kicking us off here to Sunday afternoon. It is 12 o'clock. We're going into this 12 o'clock hour. I'm Donna Rodriguez here with you. I'll be here with you all afternoon today until 6 o'clock this evening. And right now, it's our prayer time together like we do at the beginning of every single hour, 24/7. And you know, every week is a new start. Every new week is a blank page, a blank canvas. And you don't have to wait for life to hand you whatever it is that you're waiting on. You can get out there. We can wake up each and every day. We can smile and we can decide to embrace the day with just gratitude and eyes wide open to see the things that God is doing just for you. It's true. It's true. Because you see, when you start each day, you start each week with a heart that just wants to acknowledge blessings, then nothing else is going to be able to dim that light. Joy is found when you live in a lifestyle of gratitude. Because joy is not just a feeling, y'all. It's a choice. Look at gratitude like rocket fuel that will just launch your spirit, launch your mood, launch your perspective. So I don't know what's going on in your heart right now, but I hope that just even for a moment, you can focus on all the things to be grateful for as we go to God together and pray. Father God, thank you so much for this amazing day where we're all coming together in community. Lord, in your house, and we're worshiping you, we're giving you all the glory. But God, know that in our hearts, it's not just on Sundays, it's every single day. And yet today in this moment, we are going to choose joy. Asking that you will fill our hearts with excitement for the rest of this day that you have given us. Father, we humbly ask that you would open our eyes so that we can truly see the blessings that you have placed in our lives, the big and the small. Maybe it's people, maybe it's opportunities, maybe it's circumstances, whatever it is. Lord, we want gratitude to be our very first response to everything today. So would you please help us turn our energy into purpose and our thoughts into motivation, and just whatever we do that we step into today, that it can be done with acts of love and compassion and light. We want to shine today, God. We want to shine for you. We want to shine for the people we love. We just want to walk around today just being the light. So help us to shine. Help us to notice all the blessings that you've given us so that we can come to you and say thank you. Thank you so much with all of our hearts for everything that you give and everything that you are. In Jesus' name we pray. Amen.
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0: We are just having a great day already. Sunday fun day this weekend, and you're listening to Victory 91.5. I'm Donna, and around this time last weekend, almost exactly to the moment, I was meeting up with one of my very close girlfriends for lunch after church, and I never get to meet up with her. We don't see each other very often. She's just that kind of a friend that, you know, she's got her busy life, and I got my busy life, but whenever we actually do get to come together and hang out, it's as if no time had passed. We just pick right up, you know, right on beat. And I don't know if you have a friend like that in your life, but I'm very, very grateful for her. However, around this time last week, she was confiding in me. We were sharing and just catching up. And she's unfortunately got some very serious family stuff going on that they're all struggling through right now. Drama is what she called it. And the conversation actually turned kind of emotional. She was getting emotional. And I think that she wanted to stop herself from crying, so she just kind of blurted out this comment that was funny, and we laughed, and she just said, she blurted out, she's like, you know, I'm going to let God fix it, because if I fix it, I'm going to jail. And we just started cracking up, and it kind of broke the tension of the moment, the emotion of the moment, and there's humor in that, but it also actually points to a pretty deep truth, which is that sometimes our own desire or efforts to handle a situation might actually make it worse. It was kind of a funny way of her admitting that I'm choosing not to be in control. Because if I were in control, I might mess it up. You know, trusting God with the things that we can't control or the things that we choose to surrender to Him, especially the ones that tempt us to act or react impulsively or selfishly. We got to surrender those. We have to let God lead. And that doesn't mean that we're being lazy and we're just sitting back and eating bonbons while He takes care of our messy stuff. It's truly about a faith of surrender. Surrendering our pride. Surrendering our need to fix it ourselves. Surrendering our control. And when we let God handle it, we can trust that it's going to work out the way that it's supposed to and in God's timing. Luke chapter 22 and chapter 22, it says, Father, if you are willing, take this cup from me. Not my will, but yours be done. So maybe that's a reminder for somebody listening right now in this moment that we do every now and then, depending on the situation, we do have to release our control and we have to let go. And let God, and then practice faith as He continues to work it out for us.
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Hello. Hello. Good afternoon, you guys. It's Donna here with you. Thank you so much for listening and tuning in. I want to read a verse to you really quick before we jump back into some more awesome music that I see coming up in just a second. In fact, it's like a bam, bam, bam, win, win, win. We've got Cochran and Co. coming up next. Love it. Josh Baldwin right after that. Love it. Followed by Woodlands Worship. That's what I'm talking about. So don't turn the dial. Keep listening to Victory. But first, Psalm in the very beginning of the book, the longest book in the whole Bible is Psalm, right? So what is the very first verse of the whole thing? Well, Psalm 1:1 says this. It says, "Blessed is the one who does not walk in step with the wicked, or stand in the way that sinners take, or sit in the company of mockers." That's the very first verse. And it's showing us that blessings come when we choose our influences wisely. Because we live in such a fast-paced world, don't we? Where the

quote-unquote mockers and wicked, they're not always obvious. They're not walking around, you know, like a devil's Halloween suit on and a pitchfork. But instead, things like this can show up as social media, negativity, gossip at work, toxic friends in your life, the pressures to compare yourselves to others and feel jealous. Yeah. How about the voices inside your head that are constantly in there just, you're not enough, you need more. That white lie is totally fine. Or, you know, yeah, okay, so that bad habit, it's not as bad as other bad habits, so go ahead. Or what about bitterness or holding resentment? All of these things, I mean, I could keep going, are what I think this verse is talking about. The mockers, the wicked. Again, it doesn't always show up as the obvious thing that you're assuming. It can come up in so many other different ways. But y'all, we have got the power. You have the power to curate what you let into your mind and into your heart. Yes, I said curate because it's true. You can curate what goes in because what goes in is going to come out somehow, some way. So instead, choose inspirational, motivating, uplifting people and communities and friendships and relationships and God-centered social media and God-centered music. Thank you for listening to Victory. And, you know, wisdom, joy, what brings blessings? These are the things that we should be focusing on. These are the influences that lift our heads, not pull us down. What are you paying attention to? What are you letting in your thoughts? What are you letting in your sights? What are you letting in your heart? Basically, blessings come when we intentionally choose a path that honors God and nurtures your soul. Think about that as we continue to worship. Three great songs coming up next right here on Victory.

love, love, love, love that song. Great worship song, Woodlands Worship, right here on Victory 91.5. I'm Donna Rodriguez and my friends. Are you a parent of a child who is anywhere of the age kindergarten up through 12th grade? K through 12. If you are a parent of a son or daughter in that age range, you need to listen up. I want to celebrate them. I want to bless your kids. So we've got this great new contest. We've got a great new contest giveaway. It is super exciting, and it only takes a few minutes of your time to nominate your kid. Check it out. Student of the week or student of the month. Two different things.

But your kid is eligible when you want to go and brag on them just for being awesome. Yes, it can be school related. It's called Student of the Week. So it can be their grades. It can be an accomplishment at school. It can be something that they did at school. But it goes beyond that. Maybe they're doing something in their community. Maybe they're doing something at church. Maybe they're a leader somehow. Maybe they've done a random act of kindness for someone or something. Maybe they're helping out around the house in really special ways. Maybe you guys are in a situation where your kid is stepping up and helping. I don't know what it is or what that looks like for you or your family or your relationship with your kid, but we want to celebrate them. So every single week from this point forward, we are doing a Student of the Week. We're going to have an entire judging panel selecting all the nominations coming in from victory.radio. That's our website. So all you have to do is go to victory.radio. Like, what are you doing right now? Jump on your phone, jump on the computer, and go nominate your kid. And then if and when they are selected for one of our Student of the Weeks, you guys get to come into our studios. You get to have a tour. You get to come down here to the live production studio. You're going to get a lot. You're going to get merch, Victory 91.5 merch. You're going to get prizes and Student of the Month. Are you ready for this? The grand prize every single month for Student of the Month is they get to choose. Do they want a brand spanking new laptop computer? Or do they want a brand new Nintendo Switch? So they can choose whichever one they want on top of all that other great stuff, too. We're going to celebrate them all over our social media. It's a big deal. So go and nominate your kid right now. Do it today. Don't forget, K through 12 sons and daughters, parents, and only a parent can nominate a mom or a dad or a legal guardian. 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

0: On the night you fall in all the pieces, you can bring your lonely heart to Jesus. What if I told you that I believe in you?
1: Like a 7-course meal on a Friday night, like running through the fields under starry skies, like windows down on a Sunday.

mind. All of us, like sheep, have gone astray. Each of us has turned to his own way. But the Lord has caused the iniquity of us all to fall on him. The sound of revival. Victory 91.5.

0: Victory 91.5. Good afternoon. Happy weekend. I'm Donna Rodriguez. It's our prayer time together. And y'all, I understand that sometimes life feels like a rushing river. Is that what it feels like for you lately? Where this, your thoughts are moving so fast. Your schedules are going. Every day is going by fast. There's worries. There's stress. There's responsibilities. There's to-do lists. All these things that just are moving. And you're just like, oh, so much noise. You just want some calm. Oh, you just want calm. Trust me, I get it. And that's what the weekends are supposed to be for. But let me just share with you that God is the calm. He's that babbling brook. He's that quiet strength. He's that place of peace. And when we turn to him and in quality time with God, wherever that might be, you might sit in your car and have some quality time with God. Whatever it looks like for you, it will slow our racing hearts. It can slow our racing thoughts. God's presence is peace. And it doesn't shout at us. It gently stirs our spirit and whispers, okay, I'm right here with you. I've got this. I've got you. Just sit here with me or walk with me. So maybe if you need a moment of calm, that's what prayer is for. It can bring you back to that place of calm. So let's have a moment of calm. Let's take a breath and let's pray. Heavenly Father, God, thank you so much for everybody that's listening to Victory right now. And Lord, we are coming to you as one, asking you for calmness in our hearts, calmness in our minds, asking that you will divinely step in and quiet the stressful thoughts that are trying to crowd our attention away from you and the steadiness that you provide. God, for anybody praying right now that just feels overwhelmed or tired, God, will you just wrap your arms around them with strength so that they can notice and feel and experience your presence? And God, when anything that causes anxiety rises or pressure or fears start to appear within us, will you please remind us to turn to you first, not last, but first, that you are ready to greet us right where we are, to be that babbling brook of just calmness and peace, relaxation for our spirits, Lord, the steadiness that we need, because you are the refuge, you are the rock, and you tell us that you are the fortress that can hold these stresses. So walk with us today, Lord. We trust that you are, and just let your calm, that divine calm, that supernatural calm, just settle over our lives today and rest on our hearts like a gentle breeze right now. For everybody praying, I intercede in prayer for them in the name of Jesus. And thank you. Thank you so much for the rest that only comes from you. We're so grateful. Thank you. In Jesus' name we pray. Amen.
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That was Ryan Stevenson here on Victory 91.5. I am Donna Rodriguez here with you on Victory 91.5. And I don't know if you've ever done a ropes course before. I used to do ropes courses back in my camp days a long time ago when I was a camp counselor. And I worked at a very woodsy camp and very active outdoorsy camp in the North Georgia Mountains. There we go.

0: And we had a low ropes course and a high ropes course. And the low ropes course were always involving like strategy and team efforts and stuff like that. But then you would have the high ropes course. Woo, and that was some scary stuff. Even I, the counselor, would be like, oh, that's testing my bravery or not bravery. But I want to share with you really quick about this young woman who had always been afraid of heights. And her friend invited her to try a high ropes course. And she was very nervous to go. She was very hesitant to go. And every instinct inside of her was like, no, I can feel that. That's what I was saying. Like, I get it. But she got there. She decided to do it and face her fears. And she got there. And before she got out of the car to go start all these scary high ropes obstacles, she prayed. And she meant it. She prayed and she said, God, I'm facing a fear. It could very well be life or death. You never know. But I want to trust you in this. Will you help me to overcome my fears? Will you help protect me while I do? And even though her heart was pounding, this sense of calm washed over her heart as she was genuinely praying and giving her fears to God. So there she goes. She goes up. She meets her friends. She's climbing up these big, tall trees. She's doing all this crazy obstacle stuff. This high ropes course, her legs were shaking. You know, a couple times she wanted to turn back. But every time she wanted to turn back, something calm happened within her. And instead, she continued over and over and over to lean on the strength that she knew God was giving her. To lean in on the protection she knew and trusted he was providing. And by the time she finished the obstacles and the ropes course, she realized something so incredible. Not only did she have an absolute blast and make memories forever and have so much fun, but facing her fears, which she thought was impossible, was made possible, giving God all the credit for it, saying, God gave me the strength I needed. I knew he was protecting me. He also gave me a peace that I cannot put into words to explain. And it was inside of me all along because the Spirit lives inside of me. And it actually increased her faith. Going through that experience increased her trust in God to lean on him, knowing that he hears and he cares about all the details, big or small. What might seem silly to somebody else can be serious to us. And that was her story. It's a true story, by the way. So she still talks about that story as being one of the stories where she knew her faith got a little bit deeper from that experience. So whatever you're facing, my friends, whatever that might look like for you, sometimes we still have to face our fears, but we face them with God and not alone.
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0: Victory 91.5. That was Tiffany Hudson, her very powerful voice with Hallelujah Here Below. I'm Donna. Happy weekend. Happy Sunday fun day. Hope you're having a great day. Thanks for letting us be a part of your Sunday. And I'm sure you've already heard this quote before. It says, faith doesn't make things easy. It makes them possible. Right? We've heard that one before. But sometimes I like to have the reminder because it's just so true. There's something so grounding about that very familiar quote. Because faith doesn't promise us a smooth ride. I mean, it'd be great if we had a smooth ride throughout life, you know? But having faith means that we get to experience trust in God, right? That's really what it comes down to. What faith does is it gives us access. It gives us access to strength that we didn't know we would have without it. It gives us access to a peace that makes no sense on paper, a peace that surpasses all understanding, but we get access to that other people don't. And we have access to help that shows up at the right time that maybe other people will never experience. You know, when we trust God and we're putting that into action, we're basically saying, you know, I don't know how this is going to work out, but I'm still walking and I'm still believing and I'm still leaning on you, Lord. And that's courageous. And courage is power. So mountains don't move because we shout at them. Mountains move because we believe in the God who can move them. Literally. So again, just one more time. Faith doesn't make things easy. It makes them possible.
1: Victory 91.5. Come on.

0: it says it right there. It's really clear, and I don't know why it's so hard for me to just get that. But it says, the Bible says, don't worry about anything. Instead, pray about everything. Tell God what you need and thank Him for all that He's done. Then you'll experience God's peace, which exceeds anything we can understand. And His peace will guard your hearts and your minds in Christ Jesus. It's that simple.
1: It's that simple. Thank you, Megan Tibbetts. Yes, it is. Amen to that. Hope that you are embracing the lyrics and the message of that song into your heart right now in this very moment. Good afternoon, my friends. It's Donna here with you until 6 o'clock this evening, and that's when we switch gears and turn it around and take it back, our throwback program called Classic Cafe with Tim. Love that program. But I'm here with you till 6. Thanks so much for tuning in and listening. And don't forget, I mentioned it just a little while ago, but I want to mention it one more time. Student of the Week. It is a new contest giveaway that we are doing here at Victory 91.5, where we want to celebrate your kids. We want to bless your kids. So all you have to do is go to victory.radio.

0: 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That's our website, victory.radio. And you click on Student of the Week, and parents, moms, dads, legal guardians, you are the ones that nominate your kids. It has to be a parent. It has to be a legal guardian, okay? Nobody else. But you can nominate your daughter or your son and to be Student of the Week. Now, it doesn't have to be school-related, although it certainly can be, of course. It can be grades. It can be something they're involved in, a club, a sport, anything like that that you want to brag on them for something. Or it can be just, you know, their character, their heart. What have they done that shows their spirit? We want to know all about it, and this is your opportunity to let them shine. We want them to shine. They deserve to shine. 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

I have trusted in your loving kindness. 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

Such a great song by David Dunn, D-U-N-N, David Dunn, and you're listening to Victory. Hello, good afternoon. I'm Donna, here leading you into prayer time, and before we pray, I just wanted to share really fast that, you know, I get it that we are surrounded every day by voices.

0: influences and habits, maybe toxic people, maybe difficult job environments, negativity. I mean, goodness gracious, you can just turn on the TV, you turn on the news, or you pull up your social media, and there's just negativity and anger and hatred and divide, and it's just constant. And all of these things are trying to steal our peace. They steal our joy, right? And we have to be strong and rise above all of that. While we rise above, we still have to stay grounded at the same time in the depth of our faith in order to rise above. Does that make sense? Because true inner strength comes when we choose to step back away from all of that negativity. We don't look at the stuff on social media that's all about the hate and the divide. We don't watch that stuff on TV. We don't listen to the music that distracts us from staying connected to God. All of these things and more. We have to mindfully and intentionally lean into God's guidance only, keeping us focused on what we need to focus on, what He wants to have us stay focused on. And when we do that, guess what? It builds courage within us. It's true. It builds strength. It builds spiritual confidence. It builds the ability to rise above. So, what are you paying attention to? What are you allowing into your thoughts? What are you allowing into your eyes, your ears, your soul? Pay attention to it. Be aware. Because you never know, your mood, your perspective, how you handle things, it all might be stemming from what you allow in. Because what you allow in has such a powerful way of also coming right back out. Think about that and let's pray. Heavenly Father, God, thank you so much for this weekend. Thank you for the weekend and thank you for the joy that you put in our lives. And thank you for the blessings and the people that we get to do life with. Father, in this moment, I just want to pray for everybody listening that you would divinely grant us an increase of strength in order to recognize and be aware of the influences that we are allowing inside our thoughts and inside of our heart, our minds, that pull us away and distract us from living out our best life for you and with you. God, help us to turn away from negativity. Help us to turn away from gossip. Help us to be able to walk away from toxic situations or people. We can still love other people. We can still have compassion for other people, but we don't have to allow toxicity into our hearts and into our spirit that might dim our spirit. So, Father, we just pray right now that you will fill each and every single one of us up right now with an increase of strength and peace and self-awareness and wisdom and courage. We want to stand strong. We choose to stand strong. We want to make choices that honor you, God, and make choices that keep us walking in the path that you have prepared for us with purpose and with blessing. God, thank you so much for just allowing the fruit of the Spirit to grow in us more and more as we continue on this journey of faith. We thank you for all of it, Lord. Thank you for your provision, your favor, your love. It's in Jesus' name that we all pray. Amen.
1: I lift my eyes to the hills. Where does my help come from? My help comes from the Lord, the maker of

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I could just listen to her voice all day. That soulful voice. It just gives me the goosebumps sometimes. That's the one and only Lauren Daigle here on Victory 91.5. You lead me. Hope you're having a great afternoon, my friends. I'm Donna again, and let me just share with you really quick before we get back into some more really awesome music, because we've got Mitch Wong. I love this song coming up in just a second. Cochran and Company and Andrew Rip all on the way. That's so exciting. But first, you know, I wanted to put it out there. We get new listeners all the time, which we're so excited about and we're so grateful for. But if you are new to Victory, let me just share with you really quick, okay, that we are a nonprofit ministry. We are a nonprofit mission, and that means that to stay on air and to do what we do, we rely on financial gifts from our listeners, which has kept us on air for 4.5 decades. We're going on 46 years.

0: years here live on air, which is just so unheard of in the radio industry. And I've had some friends of mine get laid off last week. There were some major layoffs with other large radio corporations. And while my heart really hurts for them and what's going on these major corporate sides of the radio industry, it makes me all the more grateful that I'm here with a place like Victory, a nonprofit ministry. And it's just wow factor to know that you love this station so much that you want to support the station and make sure that we do stay on air. So if you have been asking God, Lord, how can you use me to be a blessing today? Where can I be a blessing today? Show me, Lord. Well, if you prayed that prayer today, then maybe this is the answer. God wants you to sow in to something that is helping keep the name of Jesus alive right here for everybody to be blessed with. We need your financial gifts, and we're so grateful for them. It doesn't matter what the denomination is. You could donate $10 right now. 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So maybe this is your opportunity. This is God's little nudge to you. If you've prayed, Lord, how can you use me today? 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

You're listening to Victory. Thank you so much. Good afternoon and happy Sunday fun day. I hope you're eating good food today. I hope you're making memories today. You're around people that you love today. Or you know what? Maybe you're just catching on up on some rest you need. It's not about being lazy. It's about appreciating the gift of rest. You know, God designed us to also need rest and to have rest. Sometimes that rest is even an act of worship because it's helping you refill and refuel, right, with the energy that you're going to need to kickstart another great week starting tomorrow. Hello, my friends. I'm Donna Rodriguez. No matter what you're doing, I would love to encourage you to go check out our website as well while you're resting today, while you're having your Sunday fun day. Victory.

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Victory 91.5. Who's ready to have a little fun with me? Hey, y'all. It's Donna Rodriguez here with you on Victory 91.5. Like I just said, that was Kane and Living Water, and I am ready for some fun. Let's do another round of Bible trivia. It's Bible Bowl time. Let's go. These questions are intermediate level, okay? So they're not the hard ones, but they're not the super easy ones either. These are somewhere in the middle of where we think Bible knowledge for the most, you know, for most people are. But we'll see. You never know. So I don't know if you're in your car, maybe you're at home, but shout out the answers if you think you know the answers. And if you're in a car with multiple people, maybe your kids, your spouse, we'll turn up the volume and see who knows what with Bible trivia. I still need a good name for this feature when I do it. If you have a name that you think I should call this, other than just Bible trivia, if you got something fun I can call it, let me know. You can just email it to me, or you can message me on Facebook or Instagram with what you think I could call my Bible trivia segment. Okay, here we go. Yell out the answer if you think you know. Intermediate level question number one. Who was Moses' sister? What is the name of the sister of Moses? If you said Miriam, you are correct.

0: Miriam. All right. How many stones, according to 1 Samuel in the Bible, how many stones did David choose from the stream before facing Goliath? See, I thought this was a trick question because some people just assume one, but no. He picked up five. There we go. Five stones he picked up. All right. Which disciple was known as Doubting Thomas? Is this a trick question? I don't know. Which disciple was known as Doubting Thomas? Just kidding. I do know it's Thomas. Some people think that's a trick question every time and it gets them. They have to start thinking of somebody else's name and I crack up. That's funny. Obviously, the disciple known as Doubting Thomas was Thomas. Okay. what occupation did Luke have? Luke, the writer of the Gospel of Luke and Acts, by the way. What did he do for a living? Do you remember Luke? He was a doctor. He was a physician. Okay, let's see what else. Ooh, here's a good one. Which book of the Bible never actually mentions God? At least not by name. Which book of the Bible never directly mentions God, at least by name? That book of the Bible would be Esther. Esther never mentions it. Isn't that crazy? Go back and read it. You'll see for yourself. All right. There's so many, which is the last one I will end this with is ding, ding, ding, ding, ding, ding, ding. Let's go with who was the very first king of Israel? Come on. You got to know that one. First king of Israel? Saul. Saul was the first king of Israel. All right, that's just a little fun with some Bible trivia. Again, if you have a name that you think I should call that segment, let me know because I just call it Bible trivia. Okay, well, you are listening to Victory. Thank you for enjoying that with me. We've got more songs coming up here in just a second. We've got Caleb and John on the way. We've got Corey Asbury on the way, so don't turn that dial. Everyone these days seems to be modernizing their home with new appliances. 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Bob Bailey's wants to encourage you with 1 Peter 2, verse 9. But you are a chosen people, a royal priesthood, a holy nation, a people for God's own possession. So that you may proclaim the excellencies of him who has called you out of darkness and into his marvelous light.
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0: In the evening when I close my eyes, you're still the only one I want to cling to. You're the last thought on my mind.
1: What a beautiful, beautiful worship song to lead us right into our prayer time together here on Sunday. I'm Donna Rodriguez. Happy weekend. You know, I bet each one of us could say that we're waiting for something. It's probably different for every single one of us, but something that we're waiting on. Whatever that something is, we've probably been praying for it. And I know that waiting can feel like the hardest place to be sometimes, stuck between what we've asked for and what hasn't happened yet. And it's in that space, that waiting space, where doubt creeps in, where impatience starts to happen, fear, and we're wondering if God has even heard us at all. But waiting is never wasted, because it's in that space where our faith is being strengthened, our reliance on God is being strengthened, the ability and the need to lean on God strengthened. And we can ask for peace in the waiting. Some of us need to ask for strength in the waiting. And strength isn't always about just pushing forward, but sometimes it's about standing still, being still, and believing that God is God and He hears you. So if you're in a season of waiting, you're not alone, first and foremost, and you're certainly also not overlooked or ignored or forgotten, because God is moving. You never know how much time it's taking for layers to be arranged and details to hash out on your behalf, because God is always working behind the scenes. If you need an answered prayer, let's go to God in prayer again and continue to pray. The most important thing that we can do is go to God in prayer in the times of waiting, if for nothing else than peace and stillness and a calmness and an understanding that yes, God is still working. Let's pray. Heavenly Father, first and foremost, I just want to say thank you for hearing this prayer. I want to say thank you for seeing everybody that's praying in this moment. And you know the prayers that are on our hearts. You know exactly what we're waiting for, the answers that we are praying for or just needing. You see the desires of our heart. You know the tears we cry. And Father, for everybody praying right now, there are people that are in moments of waiting, seasons of waiting. And Lord, we're turning to you just for strength in the midst of it. Strength where we feel weak. Peace where we're feeling panic, maybe. Just helping us to trust in your timing. Not our timing, but your timing. Not our will be done, but your will be done. Help us to truly not just say the words, but to mean it. God, if you could please just refill and restore that strength that we need from the inside out to get through these times, Lord, where we can still shine your light and be a light, knowing that you're working for the good of those who love you. And Lord, we love you. So I ask on behalf of these people and their hearts that you will build them back up with reassurance, spiritual confidence that you're guiding us and holding us steady during these times. And we place our worries in your hand, our timelines in your hand, our expectations in your hand, and everything that comes with it, God. We give it to you in surrender and in faith. It's in Jesus' name. Amen.
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All right, you guys, that was Crowder from the original, the David Crowder band back in the day. Now he is solo. He's on fire. I love his songs. I love his music. Again, Crowder, who happens to be an Atlanta resident, by the way. Hey, y'all, Victory 91.5. I'm Donna Rodriguez. And guess what? I actually got to interview Crowder just last week. Yes, I did. Now, he's

0: traveling. He's on the road at the moment. He's on tour. But I got to talk to him while he was on his tour bus. He said he was headed out towards Nowhere, Oklahoma. But we sat on the phone for about 15, 20 minutes just talking, and I can't wait to share the interview with you. We're going to be making some different segments of the interview so that you can hear all of it, not in one sitting, but we're going to break it up a little bit here and there, and then I'm going to start to be able to play it a little bit closer to the time when he comes here to Atlanta, because in October, which I know it sounds like it's kind of far away, but it's really not. It's right around the corner. We're going to blink our eyes and then poof, we're going to be here in October. Crowder is going to be here in concert, and we have got tickets to give away. I'm so excited. So that's coming up here right around the corner. But yes, you can go get your tickets as well to Crowder by going anywhere you get your tickets. And in fact, there's a lot of great people that are coming here to Atlanta in concert. In fact, I already got tickets to Mercy Me. That's also coming to, when are they going to be here? In October. Yeah, they're coming here to town in October. You've got Cece Winans. She's going to be here. You've got Phil Blackwell. He's going to be here. Phil Wickman. When is he going to be here? I think also October. I think like everybody's going to be here in October. So if you are a concert person, then definitely go check out all the amazing Christian artists that are lined up to kickstart different tours and to be here on tour throughout the month of October and just throughout the fall in general. So I'm really excited to share with you the interview that I was so blessed to be able to have with Crowder. He was just such a down-to-earth dude, just a down-to-earth guy. And we talked about so many different things that might surprise you, actually, including his favorite puppet when he was growing up. Yeah, you'll hear about that a little bit later. And also, like, how does he maintain that big, long beard of his? And, I mean, just a great, upbeat interview. So I'm very excited to share that with you here soon. But anyhow, we've got more great music coming at you next. That was Crowder, but we've got We the Kingdom on the way. We've got Seth Schleter on the way. So thank you so much for letting Victory be a part of your Sunday fun day. Don't go anywhere.
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One thing I ask of the Lord, this is what I seek, that I may dwell in the house of the Lord all the days of my life, to gaze upon the beauty of the Lord and to seek him in his temple. 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

0: with you.
1: Hello, hello, and good afternoon. That was Seph Schleter. Seph, S-E-P-H is how he spells his name, Seph. It's actually short for Joseph. Did you know that? Huh? Little fun fact. It's true. Joseph, but he didn't want to go by Joe. He thought there was too many Joes, too many Joeys in the world, so he chose Seph. I think it's really cool. Seph Schleter. Hello, I'm Donna Rodriguez. And quick question before we get back into some more really good songs is, have you ever had to go into emergency mode? I bet you we all have somehow, some way, sometime. We've all gone into emergency mode when something has just come at us out of left field. And I think when we do, our brain goes into panic mode instantly like that. We don't even mean for it to. It just kind of happens. But as a Christian, the first move, it's not to pretend that we're not scared, because of course, if it's an emergency, we are, but it's also to call on God right in the middle of that fear. I mean, scripture says, call upon me in the day of trouble and I will deliver you, which means we're not in it alone. It means that God is right there in the midst of whatever happens, right? While all the things are happening in this panic situation, if you've ever had one before, if you ever will have one in the future, we got to speak truth to our fear, because fear is really loud. Fear is very loud. But you know who's louder? God. God is our refuge and God is our strength and ever-present help in trouble. That's what it says in Psalm. It also says in Psalm, when I am afraid, I put my trust in you. And these reminders can actually calm us on the inside when the outside feels wild. Also, it says, peace I leave with you. Do not let your hearts be troubled. So, you know, if you've ever had a crazy situation happen, or if you might have one come up, after the adrenaline fades, you can take your anxieties, you can take your shaken nerves to God right in the midst of whatever that situation is, casting our anxiety on him because he cares about you. And we all face storms. Everybody does. So if somebody in your life is facing a storm, or if somebody that you know or love is going through a hard time, be there for them. Be there for them just in the way that we would want somebody to be there for us. These are just, you know, things that we already know. Sometimes it's just good to hear them again, right? And sometimes I feel, honestly, like God lays things on my heart to share because he knows somebody listening is aligning with these words at the right moment. So if that happens to be you, I'm giving you a big hug. God sees you, God cares, God loves you, and he is strong enough to carry all of our anxieties. He is strong enough to carry our burden. He is strong enough to carry our stresses. So pray to God about them. He wants that. That's part of relationship, right? When we can do that, when we can share with him all the details of our fear, and then let him help us through that and walk with us in it. I feel like that was meant for somebody. All right, we've got great songs coming up here in just a second. We've got Red Rocks Worship on the way. We've got Joel Vaughn on the way, all right here on Victory.
2: 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Victory 91.5.

Victory 91.5. Thank you so much for listening here with us today. Hope you're having a great weekend. That was Red Rocks Worship. And I'm Donna Rodriguez. And I've got something special to share with you right now before we jump back into some more great songs. But right now it's this poem that I found. And it's a good one. It's pretty powerful. It's just awesome about Jesus. And I wanted to read it to you because, you know, I love poetry and I read poems all the time. And I even have some listeners. You guys send me poems that you think that would be great for me to share here on air. And but this is one that stood out to me. And so I just wanted to share it with you. It's called It's Finished. So if you like poetry or if you like anything that just might move you, here it is. It goes like this. They dragged the king through dust and thorn, and heaven held its breath. The author of the galaxy stood face to face in humanity with death. No angels broke the silence, no fire split the sky.

0: guy, just nails and wood and darkness, and the Savior now being lifted high. His blood ran red on splintered beams, yet love refused to flee. With every gasp, he whispered, "This is for eternity." The crowd saw shame and failure, a broken, beaten man. But hell felt tremble in its bones because this was heaven's plan. When Jesus cried, "It's finished," the veil was torn in two. The grave was handed notice of the souls it couldn't keep or hold or chew. And there, between throbbing wounds and spear still dripping grace, he saw your name and mine as tears of triumph streaked his face. He died so death could lose its voice, so guilt could lose its claim, so hearts could finally come alive just by calling on his name. I'll never understand the cost, the length of love so wide, but every time I breathe again, I know the reason why. He chose the nails, the tomb, and that night so we could choose to live. He traded his for mine and asked for nothing in return except our hearts to give. The end.
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May the God of hope fill you with all joy and peace in believing, so that by the power of the Holy Spirit, you may abound in hope. 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

0: Thank you so much for letting Victory be a part of your weekend and part of your Sunday. I'm Donna Rodriguez, and it is our time for prayer right now. And before we go into prayer, you guys, you know, our communities, our churches, the schools, they carry so much weight in today's world right now. Our schools, especially our kids, are all back in school, but even the churches and everything, there's so much pressure. There's division, unfortunately. There's fear. But there's also hopes, too, and excitement. There's a little bit of everything going on right now. And God, He's in these places. And we need to remember that sometimes, that He cares about the conversations going on in the school hallways. He cares about what's going on a Sunday morning for worship. He cares about the teachers who are staying late and showing up early. He cares about the pastors who are carrying the burdens of so many people in their congregation. He is caring about the families who are just, you know, trying to make it one day at a time. He cares about your neighborhoods, your communities, your friends, your family. And sometimes the most spiritual thing that we can do, I think, is just to pause, to find a moment to pause and just to ask God to be with us in all of these ordinary, everyday spaces, right? So I want to go to God in prayer with you right now and ask that God will open up our eyes and our spiritual eyes to see all of these different types of communities where we are in and out of on a consistent weekly basis, and to see it the way that Jesus sees it, and to see the people in them the way that Jesus sees the people. I want us to look at these places as fields that are ready for harvest. Do you know what I'm saying? Let's go to God in prayer. Lord Jesus, God, we know that you hear our prayers. And we want to take this moment and lift up our churches. We want to lift up our schools. We want to lift up our communities and our neighborhoods, our family, our friends to you right now. The people that we do life with every day and the places that are in our life every week. God, we ask for your divine protection over each and every one of them. And then we ask individually that you will gift us with an increase of wisdom and peace and strength. At the same time, Lord, strengthen our pastors, strengthen our leaders in the community, strengthen the teachers, encourage those who need to be, who are struggling with stress and anxiety. Encourage them, Lord. And just draw all of our hearts closer together instead of being divided or apart. God, let your churches just be this beautiful place of true refuge and truth. Let our schools please be a place of safety and growth. And let our neighborhoods just become pockets of light. The friendships that we have to be a light in this heavy world. God, we are trusting you with each and every one of these things, and help us to also be the light, and that we can help make a difference for the better on this side of heaven, one person at a time, one situation at a time, one week at a time, one day at a time. God, we just love you so much, and we want your Holy Spirit to be in all of these places. And in all of our hearts. And Jesus, it's in your name that we pray. Amen.
1: 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If we may pray for you, call us at 770-781-9150 or leave details on our Facebook page. This is Atlanta's Victory 91.5, WWEV Cumming, the sound of revival.

That is husband and wife duo, Brian and Katie Torwalt, and you're listening to Victory. Hello, hope you're having a great Sunday. I hope it's a Sunday fun day for you. It is for me every Sunday because I get to be here with you from 12 to 6. Hey, y'all, I'm Donna. At 6 o'clock is when we switch it back, though, to the throwback songs of the 1970s and 1980s and 1990s. It's a program that we call Classic Cafe, and it is a popular program. In fact, it's one of my personal favorite things that we do here at Victory, because those are all the songs and the artists that I grew up with. So I just jam out and sing along to everything here on Sunday nights. I hope you do too. Hey, I want to share a quick verse with you, and it's Proverbs 22, verse 6. Proverbs 22, 6, it says, "Start children off on the way they should go, and even when they are old, they will not turn from it." And that's a verse that I think people think of when they think of parenting, the idea that what we do in terms of consistently pouring into our children, what are we pouring into them? Faith, character, love, wisdom, spiritual growth and maturity, all of these things will stay with them long after they leave your house. And that's so important. And you know what? We here at Victory

0: We want to hear all about your kids. It's true. We do. We've got a brand new contest going on. It's a giveaway contest, and we would love to bless your children. If you are a mom or a dad of a kid that is ages K through 12, kindergarten through senior year of high school, if they are anywhere in that age range, you can nominate them because they're just an awesome kid. You can go to victory.radio. That is our website. 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And I want you to answer the three quick questions that we're going to ask you. And that is what puts your kid in the running to be selected as Student of the Week and or Student of the Month. Two completely different things, but either one, you win. You're going to be able to come here to the radio station. You get a tour of the radio station. You get to come here into our live studios, and we're going to give you merch. We're going to give you prizes. We're going to feature your kid all over social media as the winner of Student of the Week, and we're doing it every single week this entire school year. And if they win Student of the Month, then they get to choose. Are you ready for this? Drum roll, please. They get to choose between a brand spanking new laptop computer just for them or a Nintendo Switch with Bluetooth earbuds to go along. So it's a big deal. And yes, you can nominate them for something great that they've done at school, maybe an accomplishment, but it can also be maybe something that, you know, they've done at home or something that they've done in their communities, their neighborhood, their churches. How are they being a good example? How are they being a good leader? What is it about their heart that you want to celebrate? That's what we want to know. So go brag on your kid and go nominate them right now for Student of the Week and Student of the Month at victory.radio. Again, that's our website, victory.radio. We want to see just how you want to love on them too. Let us know. And winners are going to be starting to be selected very, very soon. Put them in the running now. Student of the Week, victory.radio.
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I am still confident of this. 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

0: That is the one and only Abby Gamboa right here on Victory.radio. That's our website. And you can be streaming live right now, perhaps. Are you listening that way? Or are you in the car listening to 91.5? Or are you listening from our app? Because we would love to have you download our app on both Apple and or Android. There you go. Android. I couldn't think of the other one. I'm Donna Rodriguez, and I want to tell you about this man who showed up to the same hospital waiting room every Friday, and he didn't have a patient there anymore. He did. You see, months earlier, his daughter had been given a diagnosis that left the doctors just shaking their heads and just kind of saying, we'll do what we can at this point, but it wasn't going to be very much. But he was there every day in the same chair in the waiting room, closing his eyes, praying. Nothing fancy, but just he would always say, God, I know you can. God, I know you can. God, I know you can. Over and over every day when his daughter was in the hospital. Weeks went by. Nothing changed. Nurses started to recognize him out in the waiting room all the time. And some admired, you know, his persistence, but others just mostly felt sorry for him and what his daughter was going through. But he kept coming, same chair, same prayer, same belief, until finally, weeks and weeks later, one Friday, everything shifted. His daughter's condition suddenly started to improve. Unexplainably. There we go. And the doctors called it a miracle. They said it was remarkable. But the man, the dad, he just smiled through the tears and he said, well, I've been expecting it. So, because that happened on a Friday, every Friday after that, even after his daughter got fully healthy again and discharged and went home, he decided to still go back to that hospital every Friday, sit in the same chair, and he started to pray for strangers. He would just say, God, I know you can. God, I know you can. Isn't that powerful? Woo! Gives me chills almost. That is powerful. You know, sometimes, my friends, the miracle isn't just the moment when everything changes. Sometimes, y'all, the moment to believe before the miracle happens is the miracle itself.
1: 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Never a downer.
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Victory 91.5. That was Jen Johnson. And I'm Donna. So glad that you are choosing to let us be a part of your day. And, I, you know, I've been trying to go to the gym lately. I'm just going to be honest. Been trying to go to

0: doing the things. And you know what I've realized? I've realized that getting in shape and getting stronger in your faith actually have a lot in common, because neither one of these things happens overnight. You wish it could. You wish it would, but it doesn't. Both of these things are a work in progress. Like, for example, you don't just have one great workout and then suddenly you wake up the next morning looking like some Olympic athlete. No. In the same token, faith. You don't just have one prayer and suddenly you have this unshakable, unwavering faith and wisdom. It's a process of growth. It's a process of consistency. It's all the little things that you keep doing that matter, like putting in the effort, getting back up again, even when you've had one day where you fell a little short, stretching yourself, showing up, trusting in the process, trusting that something is happening, even if you don't have the results that you want yet. And just like exercise, sometimes faith does feel uncomfortable because God is working out the muscles in you that haven't maybe been used in a while at that level. Think about it. But the more you lean in on faith, the more you embrace faith, the more you keep praying, keep trusting, keep doing all the things that you need to do little by little, day by day, there is something growing stronger in you. You are being connected on a deeper level to God the more that you trust the process of growth. And I just thought maybe I would share that today. Maybe that, you know, relates to you and something you're going through in your life or how you're feeling, and you just need to be reminded and reassured, if nothing else, that the more you stay connected to God, the more anchored your faith is, the more wisdom you will gain, the more spiritual maturity you will have, the closer to God you will be. So keep doing the things that matter. You are a work in progress.
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Seek the Lord and His strength. Seek His presence continually, helping you pursue the Lord. It's Victory 91.5.

That was Jimmy Needham with a song called Before and After. You're listening to Victory with me. Hello, I'm Donna. It's our prayer time together. It's actually my last prayer time with you today because we've got Tim coming in at 6 for your prayer call at 6 o'clock, and then I'll be back tomorrow every weekday, Monday through Friday, from 10 a.m. to 3 p.m., by the way. And I wanted to just really quick to have something on our hearts specifically before we go into prayer right now. And that is integrity. Because it's really easy to talk about being a person of integrity, but it is such a harder part to actually live it out, especially when nobody is watching. You know, you hear this saying over and over again, you know, don't just talk the talk, but walk the walk.

0: And sometimes we need to stop and realize how we're living our life, how we're living certain pieces of our life, certain parts of our life, and ask ourselves in our own heart of hearts, is this really who I want to be? Is this really what I want to be doing? Does this line up with what I say that I believe? And sometimes that just takes raw honesty. And we have to ask God to examine our hearts so that we stop pointing a finger at everybody else and we actually ask God to point to ours. And when he does, you know, we need to be careful that we don't make excuses. But instead, we could say, you know, something like, God, you're right. This is an area of my heart where I need your help. This is an area of my mind and my private thoughts where I need your help. This is a part of my behavior where I need your help. This is a part of the choices I make where I could use your help. And be honest about it to yourself, to your own spirit. Because when you do, that's not you admitting weakness. That's you showing strength that you can actually eat some humble pie. That takes a strong person to be able to admit your weak areas so that you can work on them with God to get stronger. That's integrity in itself. Choosing to be honest with God and ourselves and then having the courage to grow better. Are you walking the walk? Let's pray. Dear Heavenly Father, God, we're just coming to you right now in prayer and with this very difficult, a difficult subject matter for some of us, which is, are we living a life that aligns with what we believe or what we say we believe? So in this very moment, Lord, we're going to humbly ask that you would examine our heart today. And that you will highlight and show us the areas of our heart where our words and our actions may not line up. Father, we're seeking humility. We're willing to admit our weaknesses. And Lord, in hopes that you will help us and divinely help us to have the strength and to find the strength to make better choices, the courage to do what is right, even if nobody else is watching, because the truth is, Father, we believe and we know in our heart of hearts that you are always watching. God, help us to release judgment of other people and instead embrace becoming the person that you have called us to be and to actually live it out. Lord, we want our life to match our faith. We love you, God. We want our lives to glorify you and just to shine a light. So help us overcome our weaknesses. Help us to admit them. And help us to find strength in how to grow better, to grow deeper, to become more anchored in the honest integrity of who you call us to be. God, we give it all to you right now, and we're grateful for the growth. We are willing to be taught. Father, may all the glory go to you. In Jesus' name we pray. Amen.
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Victory 91.5. I'm Donna Rodriguez, and just a few minutes ago, we were talking and praying about integrity. And, you know, there's that

0: saying. It says, who you are when nobody is watching is really who you are. Have you ever heard of that? Did I say that right? Let me think. Who you are when no one is watching is who you really are. There we go. Because that's where integrity gets real. It's super easy to look like a person of character on the outside when you know people are watching. But what about the choices that we make when nobody is watching, behind closed doors, in the privacy of our own thoughts, your own thought life, you know? The temptations that we struggle with, the bad habits that we struggle with, these are things where, you know, integrity need to be illuminated and not darkened. Because that's the stuff that really reveals our heart. So that's why we were just praying a minute ago, why it's worth asking God, Lord, examine my heart. Not just the version of me that everybody else sees, but you know the real me. You know my struggles, my sins, my habits, my temptations. Show me where my actions don't match my words. Because when you can do that, like we just did a few minutes ago in prayer, you'll realize that integrity is not about being perfect, because we can't be perfect. We're humans. But it is about being honest enough within ourselves to let God keep pruning us and working on us from the inside out. So that's just a reflection that we can have today as we continue to worship here on Victory 91.5. And that's a reflection that can be on our hearts as we continue moving forward on the journey of faith on this side of heaven, because we are always a work in progress. No matter what age you are, no matter what chapter of life you're in, no matter how many experiences you've had or where you are in your relationship with the Lord, we can always go deeper. We can always get closer. And we can always be more self-aware. Spirit
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Because our salvation is nearer now than when we first believed. The night is nearly over. The day is almost here. So let us put aside the deeds of darkness and put on the armor of light. Victory 91.5 and Victory.radio. 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

I love that song. Every time it comes on, I'm like, yes, it's called White Knuckles. White Knuckles by Micah Christopher. Right here on Victory 91.5, The Sound of Revival. I'm Donna, and we've got Classic Cafe coming up in just a little bit. I'm so excited for that. I love listening every Sunday evening when Tim comes in and kicks off Classic Cafe, one of my favorite programs. But right now, I also want to share with you, do not forget, we've got a fantastic group of podcasts that we want you to be taking advantage of and listening to and feeding your heart with, and not just for entertainment, but for growth and depth. 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You can't forget that, right? 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And we've already done the homework for you. We've already taken the guesswork out of it. All of these thousands, thousands, and thousands of podcasts in the world. And we've narrowed it down to about like 50 that we think are super special and we love.

0: And so if you are a podcast listener, they're great for, you know, a road trip or anything like that, or when you're driving around for a long time. I'll just always start to play a podcast if I'm not listening to Victory. And it's so cool because we've got something for everybody. We've got something for anything and everything that you could possibly be interested in. Okay, we've got, of course, your pastors and churches and sermon podcasts. 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Storytelling podcast. We've got a financial podcast. It's called Money Life. 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We've got one from Sadie Robertson, which I love so much, where she's just talking about real life stuff, and she's young and she's hip and she's cool, and it's called Whoa, That's a Good Podcast is the name of her podcast. Several from Joyce Meyer. We've got one called Mavericks and Misfits. I mean, it's really cool. So go check it out whenever you have time. 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You should check it out. 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Word of mouth is powerful, my friends. All right, let's get back into some more great music. And we've got Lost and Found on the way. We've got Grace and Max on the way next here on Victory.
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0: Thank you so much for listening to Victory 91.5. Thank you, thank you, thank you. I'm so grateful that you are and you're letting us be a part of your weekend. That's so exciting for us, too. And something else that's really exciting for us is the fact that we have kicked off Student of the Week contest giveaway right here on this radio station. And we want you, mom, dad, legal guardian, we want you to go online right now to victory.radio, and we want you to nominate your son or your daughter, if they are in the age range between K through 12, kindergarten through senior year of high school, then they are eligible. And all you have to do is go to our website, click on Student of the Week, and you answer three questions about your son or your daughter. You answer three questions about what makes them so special. You can talk about accomplishments. You can talk about school stuff, sports stuff, club stuff, whatever they're into. If they are a leader, if they've blessed other people, if they've done a random act of kindness, if they have an amazing heart, they're doing good things around their house or for their siblings. I don't know. You tell us. You tell us why your son or your daughter is a special, great kid. And we're going to get all of these nominations in. And then we've got this judging panel that we've got going on. And we're going to pick a different kid every single week this entire school year. So even if you nominate your son or your daughter right now today, and they're not chosen on the first week, well, they might be chosen on the second week or the third week or the fourth week, but we need those nominations to come in right now. So just take a couple minutes, open your heart, and share with us why your kid is remarkable. We want to know. We want to celebrate them. We want to bless them because we've got so many great prizes and giveaways to give for them. And I just think that this is going to be so awesome. And they're going to be featured all over our social media. And it's just a really special thing that we're blessed to do to be able to bless them. Victory.radio, click on Student of the Week and nominate your very special student.
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among the gods is like you, Lord? 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You stretch out your right hand and the earth swallows your enemies. 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
1: Well, good evening. I'm Tim Watkins. So glad to be with you again here on the Classic Cafe. From now, from 6 till midnight, always every Sunday evening, we kick back and listen to some music from the 70s, 80s, 90s, decade of 2000. And it's all about what God has done during those decades to bring us some incredible music that has drawn us closer and closer to Him. Many things have happened in the world, many things have happened in the church, but the thing that remains constant and the same is the gospel of Jesus Christ is still the same. So we're going to talk about that tonight. We're going to talk about how to follow Jesus and how to take it step by step. That being said, Rich Mullins is standing by after we first hear from Keith Green right now with Only Following Jesus.

0: Time travel. They said it'd never work.
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0: troubled man, and he's always has such incredible lyrics. Last lines in that song were bleeding and hushed, hung between thieves. There the foundation began. Are you the one taking your cross? Are you a principled man? Amen. Sobering thought, sobering question. What we need to do is be about the Father's business, and that's what Jesus said for us to take up his cross, take up Jesus' cross, our own cross, and follow him daily. Follow him daily. Delirious before Steve, with All I Want Is You. Is that your testimony? Is that your testimony? God knows everything about you. He knows what you are thinking. He knows what you want in your life, and that's what you're going to get one way or the other. If you want God, you have to pursue him. God gives every person the desire of their heart. If you want him, you seek him with all of your heart, you find him. If you don't, then he's not going to force himself on you. He is offering you himself. I think that's a wonderful thing, but he knows what you're thinking. He knows that your mind is not on him all the time, and it needs to be on him all the time. In order for during this time, when everything is falling apart in the world and everything is getting worse and worse, you want to be in peace, well, keep your mind stayed on him, and then he will keep you in perfect peace. Coming up next, For Him, standing by with I Know You Now. First, we're going to hear with Benny Hester about the secret thoughts.
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That is Kim Hill here on the Classic Cafe with Tim, and that comes from an album back in 1998 that was really, it was a focused on the family album, and it was called Renewing the Heart. And of course, that song is called Renewing My Mind. That's what we need to be doing every day. Every day, calm our mind and just let our heart go out toward Him. Be still our heart. Let Him just infuse you, just come inside you. Change your heart into a heart of flesh from a heart of stone. Amen. Renew our mind to Him every day and keep our mind stayed upon Him. Well, coming up next here on the Classic Cafe, I got Phil Kagi, Paul Balazs, and Bevo Norman. Some great guitar.

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0: That is Biba Norman, and I hope you see Jesus. I hope you see Jesus. I'm Tim Watkins here on the Classic Cafe, and I'm so glad you joined me this evening. Be with you till midnight. Tell your family, your friends. We're here every Sunday evening from 6 till midnight. And those three songs especially, Phil Keaggy started it off with Everywhere I Look, then Paul Baloche with I See the Lord. There's the answer. And then Biba Norman with I Hope You See Jesus. But that is my heart for being here every Sunday and through the week also, but especially here on Sunday when we share these older songs. I want you to see Jesus. I want you to see who He is. I want you to not just see Him, not just know about Him. I want you to know Him. That's the most important thing in your life, is knowing Jesus. That's it. And really realize you're not living until you know Him, because your spirit's dead. Because when you come to Him, you're born again. He brings that spirit to life, and it's a new beginning, a new life. Yes, being born again, just a good start. It's not the end. It's just the beginning. Yes, and you're on your way following Jesus. Amen? Amen. Well, coming up next, Carrie Livgren, guitar player from Kansas who wrote all the songs that you've probably heard and many others. I was a big follower of Kansas when they first came out. But, of course, Dust in the Wind and some other songs that he wrote that are just classics now, you know, as far as rock. But he was searching. He was searching so much for that, especially with Dust in the Wind. And he became a Christian. And then he got all these artists together, including the drummer from Kansas and a couple others, and made his first album. And this song is off his first album. It's called How Can You Live? That's up next right now here on the Classic Cafe with Tim.
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0: That is Rebecca St. James here on the Classic Cafe. It's called Abba and also called Father, of course, because that's what it means. And that is really the first section of that word, Ab, is really means Father, really means Father. And that's what they say in the Holy Land. Little children, you can hear them, they say, saying Ab, Ab, Ab. So that's one of the first things that they say over there, which is really interesting, isn't it? And that's how God shows us who he is, portrays himself to us as being our Father. And that's why we say Abba, Father. The scripture tells us. Wow. Just showing his intimate relationship with us. Before Rebecca, we had Twyla Paris with Runner and Carrie Livgren, yes, with that prog rock style, How Can You Live, off his first Christian album. Amen. Coming up next, the Archers are up with You Know the Future right after we hear from David Meese and God Only Knows.
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0: The Classic Cafe with Tim, that is Charlie Peacock, and I want to know you. I want to know you, not just know about him. Oh, you can read about people. We've read about George Washington and Abraham Lincoln and all the different known ones in this country, the different presidents or famous people around the world, but you didn't really know them. And a lot of times when you meet famous people, I've met several, and when you meet them, you just see, well, they're just people. Yeah, you see that they need Jesus the same way as we all do. Yeah, so it's a whole different ball game when you realize that everyone needs Jesus and you need to be sharing it with them. That's what it's all about. So to know him, I want you to know him. If nothing else, I want you to realize how much he loves you and how much he's calling you to himself. Amen? Amen. Let's continue. I'm Tim with you until midnight. Got Brian Duncan with one of the most happy songs you'll probably hear in a long time. It's called Blue Skies, coming up next here on the Classic Cafe with Tim.
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0: Oh, so good, so good. That was James, Jesse, John, Joe, and Sam Katina, the Katina brothers. Mm-hmm, yes, all of them. All five of the guys there singing on that called You Are God. That's off of their album back in 1999, just entitled The Katinas, one of their greatest. So good, so good. Mm-hmm. Sibling harmonies, nothing like it. Mm-hmm. Oh, before that, we had, of course, the classic, Michael W. Smith, Great is the Lord. We had Leon Patillo with Sky's the Limit, and Blue Skies started off that set with Brian Duncan. I got songs up next about us stepping up and being who we're called to be in the army of the Lord, in the kingdom, yes, that He wants us to be a part of, and we should be a part of because you're born again. So coming up next, we got music from Harvest, Steve Camp, and then Morris Chapman right here on the Classic Cafe with Tim.
1: Nothing but the best from the 70s, 80s, and 90s. It's the Classic Cafe on Atlanta's Victory 91.5.

The hair was long, the feet were bare. But from the folk sounds to the echoing rock, the music was all about Jesus. Relive the Jesus movement and the decades of Christian music.

That is live with Morris Chapman and Be Bold, Be Strong. Yes, for the Lord thy God is with you. Do you believe it? Are you trusting Him? Are you following Him? Are you in the army of the Lord the way Harvest started off that set with? And then Steve Kent with Mission of Mercy. Yeah, we have things that we need to be doing while we're in the army of the Lord. And the first thing is that we do not wrestle against flesh and blood, but against principalities and powers. Otherwise, we're in a mission of mercy to pull people out of the flames. Mm-hmm. Yes. Oh, my. There's so much there. So much there. Well, kind of going along with this, too, as we continue. Soldiers of Light is the name of an album from Andres Blackwood and Company. They used to be with the two guys, Andres and Blackwood. They were with the Imperials for a while. And then when they left to go solo and do their own thing in this album, that is when Dave Will and Russ Tapp joined the Imperials. That was one of the major changes.

0: just right there. But Andres Blackwood Company kept putting out music, and this great album called Soldiers of the Light, and the song that we're going to hear next is entitled Walk on Water. Listen to the lyrics, of course.
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0: The unmistakable vocals of Mon Lafevre, that's Mylon and Broken Heart, with their album Sheep in Wolves Clothing, and the title of the song is Morning Star. Oh, so good, that whole album. Incredible, highly, highly recommended. Phillips, Craig, and Dean before that was Shine on Us. I'm Tim Watkins, so glad to be with you. And that Mylon album, it goes back to 1985. We've got some earlier stuff, even 10 years earlier than that, coming up in just a little while. I've got a song from Dallas Home lined up next here on the Classic Cafe. It's called All I Know. And what it is about a very special time that Jesus was just passing by. This is in John, the 9th chapter. And it starts at the first, of course, is now as Jesus passed by, he saw a man who was blind from birth. Disciples asked him, saying, Rabbi, who sinned, this man or his parents, that he was born blind? Jesus said, neither this man nor his parents sinned, but that the works of God should be revealed in him. He said, I must work the works of him who sent me while it is day. The night is coming when no one can work. As long as I am in the world, I am the light of the world. Yes, he's the light of the world. Then he told the disciples when he was leaving, said, now you're the light of the world. Well, what he did was he spat on the ground. Jesus did, made clay with the saliva. He anointed the eyes of the blind man with the clay. And he said to him, go wash in the pool of Siloam, which is translated sent. So he went and washed and came back seeing. Therefore, the neighbors who previously had seen that he was blind said, is this not he who sat and begged? Some said, is he? The other said, well, he's like him. But he said, I am he. Therefore, they said to him, how were your eyes opened? He said, a man called Jesus made clay and anointed my eyes and said to me, go to the pool of Siloam and wash. So I went and washed and received sight. Then they said, where is he? He said, I don't know. So they brought him, who was formerly blind, to the Pharisees. Now it was the Sabbath when Jesus made the clay and opened his eyes. And the Pharisees also asked him again how he had received his sight. He said to them, he put clay on my eyes and I washed and I see. Therefore, some of the Pharisees said, this man is not of God because he does not keep the Sabbath. Oh, and that's just baloney, isn't it? Yeah. But anyway, others said, how can a man who is a sinner do such signs? And there was division among them. Then they said to the blind man again, what do you say about him because he opened your eyes? He said, he's a prophet. But the Jews did not believe concerning him. He had been blind and receiving his sight till they called his parents of whom received his sight. And they asked him, saying, is this your son who said he was born blind? How does he not see? How does he now see? His parents answered them, says, we know that this is our son, that he was born blind. But by which means he now sees, we do not know. Or who opened his eyes, we do not know. He's of age, ask him. He'll speak for himself. His parents said these things because they feared the Jews, because the Jews had agreed already that anyone confessed that Jesus was Christ, he would be put out of the synagogue. Therefore, his parents said, he's of age, ask him. So they again called the man who was blind and said to him, give glory to God. We know that this man is a sinner. And he answered, the man did, and said, whether he is a sinner or not, I do not know. One thing I know, that I was blind and now I see. Listen to what Dallas Home says about this story up next.
1: 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WWEV Cumming Atlanta. Also heard at victory.radio and the MR Music app.